0: Brant and Sherry on the river.
1: Okay, I did something that's pathetic. At least it sounded pathetic. But my wife told me it was wise after I did it, and then Sherry told me it was wise. And you may not respect this, or you might. I don't know. But I, for the first time in my life, actually emailed a couple friends, and I put in the RE line pep talk, and I said, hey, and then insert the name of this friend or that friend. If you've got something encouraging for me, please share it. Tell me. If I'm doing something awesome, tell me. And the responses I got were great. I mean, it was really helpful. One was not super long. The other was like, hey, let's meet for coffee, which I was like, okay. And let me build you up. Again, I've never done that before. And as a guy, there's something in you that's just like, don't do that. Be an independent guy. Don't depend on, or even admitting that I was really down. And I have this cyclically where I feel like I'm a total failure. What am I even doing? I need to quit. I need to be quiet. All that sort of stuff. But I sent these emails and just said, help me. And it really did help. And I've wondered, am I fighting a spiritual battle here? Is it just my own head that's telling me that I'm not good enough or whatever? Well, at any rate, Sherry said, well, you fought it in a spiritual way, because sending an email to people who are believers to build you up is exactly what you should do. So the reason I bring this up is because you might be battling that too, especially if you're a guy, it just doesn't occur to you to send something. Again, it seemed pathetic to me. Maybe you think it is, but it helped. And I don't think they resented it. I think they like being asked. I like to build other people up. And I do think we're in a spiritual battle, and you need to hear the truth. And I know I did.
2: Picked

0: is to be honest.
1: The River, we're Brant and Sherry.
2: Just saw some news.
3: Some neurological news to share with you.
1: Oh, wonderful.
3: I know, we get pumped when I say neurological news. No, singing is good for your brain.
1: Okay.
3: Another study has shown it.
1: Mm-hmm.
3: It, I don't know what it does exactly. I don't understand.
1: Did it bring up banjo at all?
3: They did not mention banjo in this particular journal. However,
1: they've been mentioned in others, sure.
3: Banjos and Brains Journal. I want to get

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1: It's awesome. That is our Monday tradition on the show.
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21: Low pressure starting to head out of our area. A few clouds overnight, down to a low of 70. A very slight chance of an afternoon shower on Tuesday. We'll be in the upper 80s. Clouds on Tuesday night. Mix of sun and clouds and upper 80s on Wednesday. I'm meteorologist Steve Hamilton on Uplifting and Encouraging the River.
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0: for Brant and Sherry on uplifting and encouraging the river.
1: It's time for a Blessed Are the Misfits moment. Stuff from my book, Blessed Are the Misfits, but maybe you are a spiritual misfit. Somebody who has a hard time relating to God or feeling his presence. Just want to let you know something. There's a ton of people who are like you, who are mature believers. A ton have gone through this. Years of not, like, some people just feel God around all the time, but there are so many people, having studied this and looked at it, people I really look up to, that are totally like, yeah, that's me too. Sometimes they don't have this overwhelming sensation of God being around them for decades. But what he's looking for, and what I've learned from these people, is he's still looking for us to be faithful. And maybe he's growing us in a different area. Like, you start a certain way and experience God in a certain way, but over time it changes to something that's different. And it's not worse. It can even be better in some ways, but he's using it to grow you. I hope that's making sense. Am I making sense?
2: Yes, absolutely.
1: Okay. I check with Sherry every now and then, just make sure. I mean, there's so many people I look up to that say, yeah, that's me too. So I just want to say that, just to let you know, God didn't disappear. He doesn't just take off like that.

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1: Whether life is shining for you or things are a bit soggy, the songs on the river can help you through.
0: Thanks for listening.

0: It's Brant and Sherry on the river.
1: There are people talking about this. I don't think I believe it, actually. They asked millennials, or they did some kind of study or found that millennials aren't using deodorant like everybody else. I don't believe it. Like they did a poll, like do you just, and there's I don't think you guys, you ladies, everybody smell bad. I've noticed anything. I just don't think it's true.
0: Okay.
1: Wouldn't you notice that over time?
0: Yes, you would.
1: Yeah, I think you guys are using deodorant, and I think you're not being truthful to the pollsters.
0: I've been in some other circles, so
1: is that right?
0: Yeah.
1: Okay, so well, maybe. Maybe. Well, that's weird. See, the advantage for me is not having friends, because then you don't have to experience any of that. That's the big help.
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4: 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Benny DeShera says the enemy cannot take your salvation, but he will try to stop your progress.
3: If the devil can convince a third of heaven's angels to fall with him when he was cast out of heaven, he can come after you and I. And if you're a Christian and you're moving in your purpose, there's a bigger target on you, and he's coming for you. He's coming for your spouse. He's coming for your kids. He's coming for your friendships. He's coming for you. The devil does not have to worry about the world because he already owns them. So what does he do? He can't take our salvation because we're saved. We're covered. We know where we're going, but he can put up a rearview mirror in your life and say, look back at this. Remember when that didn't work out? And what I learned from that is you can't move forward in what God has for you if you're always looking back and you're checking the rearview.
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3: God gives us each a platform. You know, for me, it's a band, and there's music, and there's instruments, and there's lights, and there's stages. 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And what you choose to do with that gift is your gift back to him. And I say this to people all the time.
4: You have a platform. You have a purpose. So stop looking back and step into what God has given you to do. Start living that out today at crew.org/life.
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1: You guys got some nerve here. His name is Steve. He writes on Facebook. He's like, hey, Brent, I enjoy the show. It's good and stuff, but I bet you can't.
0: Ooh. Oh, whoa.
1: Basically throwing down the challenge.
0: Can't what?
1: Can't accompany yourself on the flute while playing This Is Amazing Grace.
0: Brent.
1: By Phil Wickham.
0: Did someone actually do that, or can you do it and you want to show it to us and you've made up a challenge?
1: So, Steve on Facebook, I don't know who you think you are. I don't know where you're writing from. But the idea
0: is. I'm going to the Facebook page right now.
1: I can't. I might have deleted it. You never know.
0: Are you real? Are we
1: this
0: really doing

0: What is... Oh, Jesus, your grace is on the stone.
1: I can't believe this is...
2: There.
1: We'll take that air quote. Boom, Steve.
0: Yes. Yeah. Anybody else want to come at me with your challenges?
1: I cannot believe that just happened.
0: And you know what?

0: Why is it weeds can spring up so easily, but the flowers you want, it's a struggle?
1: But keep listening to The River, and you'll keep watering your soul so the good stuff can grow in you.

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2: I have felt the deepest loss. I have questioned if you could. And when it led me to the cross, only then I understood that even in the ruthless pain,

0: the River. We're Brant and Sherry.
1: Maybe you saw this article about meditation. It's just really interesting, so I thought I would bring it to your attention. A lot of times people, meditation and prayer, they kind of lump it together.
0: Mm-hmm.
1: It's almost the opposite. This is my opinion. Almost, and here's why. Well, yeah, you're being quiet. It looks the same from the outside. One is about you, and one is about somebody else.
0: Mm.
1: There's no getting around this. And the news item about this said that meditation actually has been shown to make people more self-absorbed. Now, it's not my opinion. I'm just telling you about the news item mm-hmm. here. And it's not from somebody, it's not writing from a Christian perspective. It's just on a Huffington Post.
0: Mm-hmm.
1: But they just said people start meditating. And they had some writers there saying, well, really, it makes sense you'd become more self-absorbed because it's about you.
0: Mm-hmm.
1: And prayer is forcing you into humility. If you're actually praying to a God who's more powerful than you, and it's not just you anymore, you're not the center of the universe. In fact, that's admitting, like, I don't like to pray. I don't enjoy praying as a general rule. I'm just being honest. I do it because he's real. So, and I know I need his help, you know, and I know I need to know him. And I know I need to create space in my life where I'm acknowledging who he is and who I am. So it has to be about him. And if it's just me, man, how does that not make you more self-absorbed?
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8: Pressure's starting to head out of our area. A few clouds overnight, down to a low of 70. A very slight chance of an afternoon shower on Tuesday. We'll be in the upper 80s. Clouds on Tuesday night. Mix of sun and clouds and upper 80s on Wednesday. I'm meteorologist Steve Hamilton on Uplifting and Encouraging the River.
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1: Maybe you're new to this radio station. You're like, wait, is this a Christian radio station? Or you'll hear us use the word Christian or something. That means a lot of different things to a lot of different people. I mean, the word Christian, kind of polarizing. It's interesting because it wasn't the original name that people who followed Jesus gave themselves. It was kind of superimposed on them. But the word Christian came from the outside. What they called themselves was people of the way, like the way. We practice the way, and the way was the way of Jesus. So we want to see how Jesus behaves, how he, what he values, what he thinks about the universe, how he interacts with people, and we want to practice that. Kind of like being an electrician. You have to apprentice somebody, and then you find out, okay, here's how I do it so I don't burn the house down, or here's the best way to light up a neighborhood. You have to apprentice. And so that's what these people were. We were apprentices of Jesus. I'd say that's still true for people of the way. I don't know what you think of the word Christian or whatever, but think of it in those terms, because that's really where we're coming from. I know for Sherry and I, when you listen to us, like, we're trying to be like him. And so we study him, and we want to see how he treats people. We want to treat people that way.
2: Should have been long gone now, yeah. Should them be living

0: It's Brant and Sherry on the river.
1: No way. So now it's Eddie. Eddie's on Facebook, and he's like, Brant, I heard you playing.
0: Brant, we're not starting to do this. No way. Are you just going to start making up challenges from fake people?
1: He's like, oh, I bet you can't sing Faithfully by Journey while accompanying yourself on the flute.
0: You're just making this up.
2: Can you believe that?
0: No.
1: Eddie? All right, Eddie.
0: Oh, my goodness.
1: All right.
0: Brant, seriously, are you going to...
1: No. Okay.
0: Maybe Looks like Eddie was right. Fake Eddie was right on the money.
1: Oh, Eddie, all right.
0: You got him, Eddie.
1: You got me. You got me, Eddie. You're right. You win that round, Eddie.
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5: Hi there, I'm Andy Napier, and this is Footsteps from TWR. 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
6: My name is Maria Rantanen, and I work with the Patmos Foundation for World Missions. Patmos is a Finnish mission. And the focus has been first the Bible lands, Israel and the lands of the Bible. Also, the focus has been secondarily to the ex-Soviet Union countries, because Finland has a great long border with Russia. So we have wanted to give the gospel out first back to the Middle East, Eastern countries, help the people with two hands where the need is, and then to the Soviet side. But the ministry has expanded, and we have different type of ministries, just proclaiming the gospel and literature, humanitarian aid, children's ministry, but radio has been always very important.
5: You mentioned two hands. Explain exactly what you mean by that.
6: I can speak about it very well because I'm a medical doctor and I work in medical missions mainly. 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Their needs are pressing them. So when you go there, we don't ignore their needs, but we help them with one hand. But the other hand has to always give the gospel. Because what does it help them if they get something for their bodies at this time, but they don't get to heaven? So the main thing is the gospel.
5: I love that image of using two hands to share the gospel. To listen again or to share this program with others, go to twr.org/footsteps.
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1: Hey, this is Brant, and you may not know this, but Sherry just had surgery.
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0: Right, it was amazing.
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1: 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Yeah. That's what I'm talking about.
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1: Okay, so you got to do the numbers.
0: Oh, no, you go ahead. 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Okay, all right.
1: Thank you.
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0: It's Brant and Sherry on the river.
1: Maybe you are struggling with loneliness. Are you lonely? Is my question. And a lot of people, honestly, the answer is yes. I think a majority of people, and I will tell you as well, maybe you're not used to hearing people on the radio say this, but I struggle with this too. It's hard. I've got a great marriage, and I struggle with this. Because as a guy, I think, and women have your own similar situation, but you want you want a cabal of people you can hang out with, and you long for that. I just want to bring this up because I want you to know, while we struggle with this, part of the problem is not us. You can blame yourself for it, but we live in a culture, honestly, that is like precision designed to produce loneliness, to break down community, to break down family, to break down everything and leave us kind of isolated. So just want you to know that, like, it's not totally our fault here. But I also want you to know, one thing that has helped me is just to go, hey, I am going to lean into talking to God. I'm going to talk to him more. I'm going to be more honest with him. I'm going to not worry if my neighbors see my mouth moving when I'm walking around out on the sidewalk or whatever. And that's been good. And I don't know if I would have got there. I always kind of struggle with loneliness, but like, because it's acute right now, particularly, like, I don't know that I would have got there without this. So even in times where there's a little, it's difficult, there's still something that's a blessing.

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0: The River. We're Brant and Sherry.
1: This is so exciting to me. I can't stand it. I have realized that not all humans are interested in this, so this is dangerous for me to talk about it, but I'm so excited about this. They, get this, Sherry,
0: okay,
1: can take pages out of books, mm-hmm, or parchments and put them in a sealed chamber and have purified air filtered around it for several days. Anyway, they can distill a bunch of stuff and then produce the smell from that book and then like make like smelly oil or whatever, their cologne that smells like it.
0: So you would spray yourself with...
1: They have taken C.S. Lewis's personal books and you could smell his pipe smoke.
0: Okay.
1: I could wear that as a cologne.
0: Well...
1: C.S. Lewis library,
0: yeah,
1: cologne.
0: Yeah. As the person who works very closely with you in this room, with just the two of us...
1: Good point. That's a good point.
0: I'm glad you saw where I was going with that.
1: But what about Magna Carta? I'm not kidding. They have the parchment from the year 1215, mm-hmm, one of the original Magna Carta.
0: Mm-hmm. And you think that...
1: And they have captured the smell. I could be wearing...
0: Magna Carta cologne?
1: They said it smells like newly pressed sheets with traces of old socks, also wheat bread and beach sand. It has a... anyway,
0: you're so excited. I don't want to shoot this down.
1: I am amped about this.
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8: Low pressure starting to head out of our area. A few clouds overnight, down to a low of 70. A very slight chance of an afternoon shower on Tuesday. We'll be in the upper 80s, clouds on Tuesday night, mix of sun and clouds at upper 80s on Wednesday. I'm meteorologist Steve Hamilton on Uplifting and Encouraging the River.
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1: Can I share something that's going to sound really kind of dumb, but I've only just now kind of fully realized?
0: Okay, let's see.
1: So a lot of people are going to be listening, maybe you, and like, come on, dude. How do you not know? I have realized if I want other people to know what I'm thinking, I have to tell them. Isn't that weird?
0: Mm.
1: I mean, I know that's obvious,
0: mm-hmm.
1: but on the other hand, I'm not sure it is because it's hard for me sometimes to say things that are important. Mm-hmm. It's hard for me to get it out.
0: Mm.
1: It's like, I feel like I'm dragging it, even though it's important and it's something that somebody wants to hear even.
0: Mm.
1: But if I want them to know that I value them or love them, like I have to say, I value you, I love you.
0: Mm-hmm.
1: Okay. And I know other people struggle with it too, like expecting to have their minds read.
0: Right.
1: So.
0: And almost shocked when someone doesn't.
1: Yeah. You could be mad about it.
0: Right.
1: Like, how did you not, like, if I want, if, again, just basic thing, human thing, but I'm learning. If I want people to know what I'm thinking, I actually have to say it.

0: 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You're changing lives. I think you're doing the Lord's work as good as the missionaries even. Maybe reaching out and touching a lot of people.
1: I am Jeff, and I am the river.
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1: Let the words connect you to Jesus in a new way today. Uplifting and encouraging. The River.
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1: Thankfully, on the road and in your life, God is already there, and nothing is a surprise to Him. This is The River.

0: Claire, Brent, and Sherry on uplifting and encouraging the river.
1: Question, do you play any games on your phone? Well, it says here that doctors do.
2: Okay.
1: On the job. 43%, so almost half of doctors are on their phones playing games, which is fine.
2: Yes.
1: There's nothing wrong with that.
2: Mm-mm.
1: Unless, all I want to know, like, all I'm flashing back is all the time I spent in waiting rooms.
2: Sitting there in your little gown on the paper.
1: Please don't tell me you're playing Candy Crush. 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I'm always thinking you're in there with somebody, you're doing something
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1: Come on.
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7: We're to honor our leaders in government. I'm Chuck Bentley with My Money Life from Crown. Honoring political leaders is not about agreeing with every decision they make. It's about aligning our attitude and actions with God's instruction. Romans 13:1 states that governing authorities are established by the Lord. That doesn't mean they're perfect, but it does mean their position carries God-given responsibility and order. Honoring leaders demonstrates respect for God's design of authority, and it sets an example for others. It cultivates humility by reminding us that we're not the ultimate authority. It helps guard our hearts against pride, anger, and contempt. In a divisive culture, believers can exert influence with respectful action and wise stewardship of our words. Second, it promotes peace and unity. In 1 Timothy, we learn to pray for those in authority so that we may live peaceful and quiet lives. Prayer shifts our posture from frustration to intercession. Instead of reacting emotionally, we respond with wisdom and grace. 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But the tone matters. Ephesians 4 reminds us to speak in ways that build up, not tear down. In the end, honoring political leaders is about trust. Trust that God is sovereign, even in difficult circumstances. Now, I invite you to join us in beautiful Knoxville, Tennessee, September 10th through the 12th for our 50th anniversary celebration. You'll be blessed and encouraged. Register today at crown.org/50 years.
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0: I am a recently converted person to the river, and I just love every minute of it. 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

0: It's Brant and Sherry on the river.
1: Check it out. We have Brant's Three Things. Is this the right song?
2: Yes, it is.
1: It is?
2: Mm-hmm.
1: Cool. All right.
2: That tells you how long it's been since we've done
1: exactly.
2: it.
1: Exactly.
2: I know what the music is.
1: My own music. All right. Three things, hopefully encouraging to you and helpful. Three things today. Three things that humble people don't do.
2: Ooh, okay.
1: It's actually really freeing.
2: Okay.
1: So as we grow in humility, mm-hmm. it actually is freeing. One of them is, let's start with this, pretend.
2: Mm.
1: What I mean by that, we don't have to act like we have inside knowledge that we really don't have.
2: Mm-hmm.
1: Or make promises we can't keep.
2: Mm-hmm.
1: Or pretend that we're not good at stuff.
2: Mm-hmm.
1: Because that's the fake humility. It's
2: yeah.
1: actually not humility. It's
2: right.
1: like, no, I don't know. No. I mean, you can own it.
2: Mm-hmm. No pretending. I like
1: no,
2: that.
1: Just no pretending.
2: Mm-hmm.
1: You don't have to act like you're something you're not, and you don't have to downplay yourself either in areas that you act. No, you're gifted in that area. That's fine.

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1: Yeah, not sure what to tell you if you don't see what's going on out here.
0: Where?
1: Well, other radio shows will do, oh, it's National Day of whatever.
0: Sure.
1: And I'm not going to do that because I don't know who decides this, what secret cabal, what internationalist, whatever it is.
0: Some people are just having fun, Brant.
1: Okay. Today, cannoli day. Okay, cannoli, great.
0: Oh, cannoli. Okay.
1: Also, cherry tart day.
0: Oh, I don't like cherry tarts.
1: Also, it's not about what you like. It's also fudge day.
0: Oh, my goodness.
1: It's also
0: Go ahead.
1: Apple strudel day. What are they trying to do to us?
0: I don't know.
1: Oh, you need to participate. You need to have apple strudel and cherry tart and fudge and cannoli.
0: Yes, because it's a lot of calories. I see what you're saying.
1: Uh-huh. But they don't have our health in mind.
0: I don't even know who they are. But apple strudel when it's heated.
1: I don't know who they are either. Okay. And that is the problem.
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4: 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We're filled with that holy, beautiful love that doesn't just push people away and put Facebook posts up about them, but draws them close.
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9: Low pressure starting to head out of our area. A few clouds overnight down to a low of 70. A very slight chance of an afternoon shower on Tuesday. We'll be in the upper 80s, clouds on Tuesday night, mix of sun and clouds at upper 80s on Wednesday. I'm meteorologist Steve Hamilton on Uplifting and Encouraging the River.
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0: to the river. 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
1: This is really freeing. Things that humble people don't do. We did one about pretending. And here's the second one, presuming. If you're humble, you realize, I don't know, really. I can't read minds.
0: Those three words, I don't know.
1: I don't know. Exactly. Yes. You can say, I don't know. Mm-hmm. You don't have to confabulate, meaning coming up with a story, mm-hmm. when you actually don't know. Somebody asks you something, I actually don't know. Mm-hmm. Well, do you think this person was thinking, I don't know.
0: Yeah.
1: Well, where do you think, in this, you know, his motivation? Well, I don't know.
0: Yeah.
1: I don't. I mean, I can know some things, or some things I can't, and I can own that. And it's actually really freeing. You also don't know what the future is going to be. Mm-hmm. So there's the humility in saying, you know, this is the plan, mm-hmm. but it is a Lord willing thing. Mm-hmm.

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0: are Brant and Sherry on Uplifting and Encouraging the River.
1: Doing Brant's three things is three things that humble people don't do. And it's really freeing not to do this stuff. Here's the third one. Coerce. You see this with Jesus. He just doesn't coerce people. He has the power.
2: Ever. He never did it.
1: He never does.
2: That's true.
1: He has the power. I mean, you and I don't have the power to actually control other people. He actually does. And he doesn't do it. That's humility in and of itself. Like, we aren't able to control other people. When I'm humble, I don't try.
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6: Can you imagine if you got a direct message from God? You get a text from Jesus, want to have lunch? You're like, wow, that's kind of a big thing to have lunch with Jesus. I'm not sure. So now you have to respond. See, here's the thing with texting. When you text someone and if they read your text, they know you read their text. So you can't use the, I didn't get your text excuse. Because you got it and they know you got it. So have you ever sent a text to someone and then the little bubble comes back and there's little dots, dot, dot, dot, dot, dot, dot. Means they're typing, right? Dot, dot, dot. You're waiting, dot, dot, dot, dot. Then it just goes, disappears. Ooh. Rejection. So Jesus is saying, I'm going to have a meal with you. Let me put it another way. I want a relationship with you. I want to forgive you of your sins. I want you to be my son, my daughter. What do you say? He knows the text was received. Now you have to answer. You either say yes or no. Well, I'm not going to answer at all. That's a no. If I invite you to lunch and I see you receive my text and you don't respond, that is probably a no. And this is what it comes down to with Jesus Christ. This is a yes or no proposition. We either say yes to his invitation or we say no to it. He's saying, I want to have this relationship with you. He's calling you right now.
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0: dropped him off from wrestling practice, and we were listening, and he's like, hey, let's make sure we go. 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
0: When Jesus fasted for 40 days, Satan preyed on the fact that he was hungry, saying, "If you are the Son of God, turn these stones into bread." Jesus quoted Deuteronomy 8:3, "It is written, man does not live by bread alone, but by every word that comes from the mouth of God." Even as Satan continued to tempt him, Jesus used the word as his weapon against the enemy. Memorizing verses is not optional for a spiritual warrior. Much of the armor of God is defensive in nature, but the word is a sword, an offensive weapon to beat down the lies of the enemy and win against his attacks.
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1: All right, we've seen the videos of Europeans and other visitors discovering the U.S.
2: Right.
1: During the World Cup. They love America, but there's one thing they still can't approve of.
2: Oh, no.
1: It's the American prevalence of air conditioning.
2: They don't like air conditioning?
1: They think it's kind of ridiculous. So it looks like ranch is global, AC is still completely American, okay. And I am okay with that.
2: Yes.

0: It's my rock. I listen to it all the time. When I'm home, it's always on all through the day, all through the night, all through the day, all through the night, all around the clock. I don't know what I'd do without it. It's such a blessing to me. I'm Connie. I am the river.
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2: 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God's spiritual energy reserves never run out.
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1: And this is the story that made the song.
0: We are messengers.
2: I've done a lot of things in my life that have brought acclaim or honor or glory to me and my talents and my abilities. But I know this, and the scriptures remind me, that the only things that really matter and that will only remain when all is said and done . So friends, whatever we do today, let it be informed by those three things, by faith, hope, love. Those things matter, they last, they're permanent, and through Jesus, they change the world.
1: The story that made the song.
0: On the river.
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1: Does your girl know what core beliefs bind all Christians together? It's important for her to know what to look for in a unified global church. This will help her develop a mature faith and still be a light in friendships with her unchurched peers. Ecclesiastes 4:12 tells us that a three-strand cord is stronger because three believers together stand united in power. But when those three are bound by the truth of the Father, Son, and Holy Spirit together, not even the gates of hell can shake us. Just as the Trinity commune together in perfect union, teach your girl to recognize and hold tightly to the truth of God and those who believe. When we know who binds us, then we know how to recognize the beautiful union in the body of Christ.
0: Learn more about empowering girls through the love of God at RaisingGodlyGirls.com.
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0: I listen to it every day in the car, and it just is a blessing to me. 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I work as a social worker in hospice, and there's some things that I have to just do that's not very easy, and it's just like when I need it, it comes right through, and Jesus helps me in that moment. I'm Shannon. I'm from Frazeesburg, and I am the river.
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0: This is Ann Graham Lotz with Daily Light for Daily Living. Genesis 8 verse 1 says, God remembered Noah and all that were with him in the ark, and the waters receded. When the text says God remembered, it means the time had come for God to act on his own initiative, requiring nothing of Noah except patient waiting. I wonder if Noah was going about the chores he'd been doing every day for weeks and months when he was startled by a shaft of light. Did he drop his broom and scurry toward the upper deck and the window in the side of the ark? With trembling hands, did he throw back the shutters, gasping as the brilliant sunshine stung his eyes? With his voice choked with emotion, did he embrace his wife while shouting his praise to the God who had sent the storm, but who also sent the sunshine? Listen to me. Noah knew God remembered him, and God remembers you. You are always on his mind. This is Ann Graham Lotz.
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0: I wrote this song in a season where I was asking myself if I was really living the life God called me to live. 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It came from the deep desire I think we all carry to stand before the Father one day and hear the words, "Well done."
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2: They don't like air conditioning?
1: 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AC is still completely American, okay. And I am okay with that.
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2: 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And what's the result? 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We become dominated by the very pleasures we thought would liberate us. The Apostle Peter talks about those who entice others to sin, and he says they promise them freedom, but they themselves are slaves of corruption. 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With Seeking Him, I'm Nancy DeMoss Wagamuth.
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0: Uplifting and encouraging The River.

Uplifting and encouraging the river, I'm producer Mike. Travel is so much fun, but sometimes it doesn't always go to plan. That's coming up in 12 minutes. Here's Zach Williams and Ben Fuller. Wait for me. Hey, guys.

0: the sense of spirit as we start our day, as we go through the hardships of our day. And it reminds us that even, you know, during all of these crazy challenges that we're experiencing, that we need to have faith and that the Lord's going to pull us through. I am Colleen, and I am the river.
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1: Thanks for listening to The River. I'm producer Mike. It's travel season, and it's one of my favorite times of the year. But sometimes when you travel, things don't go 100% to plan. This past week, I was on an amazing road trip where I was riding roller coasters for 5 straight days. It was awesome, but it was exhausting. And so the last night, me and a few of my friends who were on this trip with me, we stayed till closed the last night. It was like 9 o'clock, and we hadn't eaten since early afternoon, so we were starving. We decided to go to this diner that was open late, but it took forever for us to actually get seated, get our orders in, and for the food to come. It was like 11 o'clock, and we still hadn't eaten dinner. And the whole time I was worried because we had to check into the hotel at midnight. I was like, oh, please, we need our food. Finally, it came out. It was cold. But we all just laughed about it because we were having so much fun, even though we were all hungry and sleep deprived. It became an awesome memory, although the ice cold mashed potatoes did not get touched. You can call or text to share. What was your travel disaster? 800-609-1049, especially if it's become a great memory for you. The
2: River. Need some real hope? Here's Pastor Jeff Shreve.
3: One of the greatest miracles in the ministry of Jesus occurred by the Sea of Galilee. 5,000 men, plus women and children, surrounded Jesus as he taught. Toward evening, the disciples asked Jesus to send them away so that they could get dinner. But Jesus didn't want them to leave. He wanted to feed them. So he asked Philip where they could go to buy bread to feed the crowd. Philip said, "Feed the crowd? How are we going to do that? 200 days worth of bread wouldn't feed this crowd." But Philip missed the point of the question, and he failed the test that Jesus was giving him. See, in all his figuring, Philip forgot to figure in the miracle-working God. So what's the lesson here? In your life and in your problems, always remember to factor in God in your figuring. God has not lost his ability to work miracles. He's simply waiting for you to look to him. Now that's real hope.
2: And you can find that real hope when you visit fromhisheart.org.
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2: Hey, this is Micah Tyler with the message of my new song, Perfectly. I want to be perfect. I look around at the people next to me. I look on social media and over again, I see this perfect picture of someone's life. And I think to myself, God, when other people are brave, all I see is fear in my life. And then I remember that it's God's perfect love that casts out that fear. I feel like every time that I make a turn, it is heading down another broken road when I remember that God has a perfect plan for my life. See, at the end of the day, when we throw up our hands and we confess the places that we fall short, that's when God's perfect love shows up and loves us perfectly.
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Perfectly. It's always amazing to hear the encouragement that someone is praying for you and encouraging you. That's what this song is all about. It's Crowder on the River. 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

0: Uplifting and encouraging the river. I'm producer Mike. 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
2: 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I'm just very thankful for everything you guys do.
0: The River.

0: Uplifting and encouraging the river, I'm producer Mike. Free will is a crazy thing, and somebody might say that these people took their free will a little bit too far. There was a group of 10 people that decided to break the record for the fastest half marathon in a 10-person costume, and they decided to suit up in a giant caterpillar suit, basically. It was made out of those children's play tunnels that they crawl through. And these 10 people all worked together and set the record. I didn't even know this was a thing that needed to be broken, but apparently that's what these people wanted to do. So, salute, because I'm never running a half marathon, and I guess I should just be thankful for these people that their caterpillar costume didn't turn into a butterfly while they're running.
1: Hi, I'm Barry McGuire, author of Ignite Your Life, explaining how you can have wholehearted faith regardless of your circumstances. For the first time in 53 years, New York Knicks fans celebrated an NBA Finals championship. It was a moment of extreme excitement as fans flooded the streets to celebrate a long-awaited victory. But sadly, what should have been a joyful occasion was overshadowed by destruction, vandalism, and chaos. That contrast reminds me of what's happening in America today. We all want a stronger nation, but too often we contribute to division. We argue instead of listening. We criticize instead of encouraging. And many of us miss opportunities to share God's love with the people He places right in front of us. Ephesians 4:3 reminds us, make every effort to keep the unity of the Spirit through the bond of peace. 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Ignite your life. 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

0: The Alive Music Festival is coming up in Mineral City next weekend, and here's one of the artists you can see. 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

0: Thanks for listening to The River. I'm producer Mike. Nothing we can do can mess up God's plan. That's what my pastor talked about this week in church. We talked about the story of Abraham, who he was interacting with one of the kings of the area, and he lied about being married to his wife, Sarah. He wanted to protect himself because he was worried that the king would kill him and take his wife. And this ended up being a really bad decision. He acted out of fear because he didn't trust God. But thank goodness that God was fully in control of the situation and everybody turned out okay, because in less than a year from then, Sarah was going to give birth to Isaac, the son that God had promised her and Abraham. And sometimes that can be how we are in life too. I know plenty of times I don't trust God, and so I feel like I need to protect myself by worrying or by telling those little lies. But my pastor reminded me that there's nothing that we can do, even when we mess up, even when we do something stupid, that will get in the way of God's plan. His plan for us will happen, and it is perfect. So we can find peace in knowing that nothing we can do can mess up God's perfect plan.
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0: 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The proven number one for the toughest corn diseases with long-lasting residual, when you need to be confident, your fungicide will perform. I'm Joe Everett. Grain markets started the week with a strong rally as weather concerns took center stage. September corn gained more than 15 cents, while new crop December corn climbed over 16 cents. Traders are keeping a close eye on hotter temperatures expected during pollination, along with declining crop conditions in parts of Europe. As we turn to soybeans, they led the charge with November futures jumping more than 44 cents. Support came from optimism over Chinese demand and forecasts calling for hotter, drier weather across portions of the Corn Belt over the next couple of weeks. Thanks for joining us. 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
1: You can't move forward in what God has for you if you're always looking back and you're checking the rear view.
2: If you are moving forward with God, you can expect some resistance. Hi, I'm Mark Gothier with Crew and Making Your Life Count. Benny DeShera says the enemy cannot take your salvation, but he will try to stop your progress.
1: If the devil can convince a third of heaven's angels to fall with him when he was cast out of heaven, he can come after you and I. And if you're a Christian and you're moving in your purpose, there's a bigger target on you, and he's coming for you. He's coming for your spouse. He's coming for your kids. He's coming for your friendships. He's coming for you. The devil does not have to worry about the world because he already owns them. So what does he do? He can't take our salvation because we're saved. We're covered. We know where we're going, but he can put up a rearview mirror in your life and say, look back at this. Remember when that didn't work out? And what I learned from that is you can't move forward in what God has for you if you're always looking back and you're checking the rearview.
2: He does it by pulling your focus backward, reminding you of past failures so you never step into what God has ahead.
1: God gives us each a platform. You know, for me, it's a band, and there's music, and there's instruments, and there's lights, and there's stages. That's just where he has me. For you, everybody has a platform. It's your gift God gives to you. And what you choose to do with that gift is your gift back to him. And I say this to people all the time.
2: You have a platform. You have a purpose. So stop looking back and step into what God has given you to do. Start living that out today at crew.org/life.
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0: Arthur.
1: We're Josh and Hannah. Good morning. This is the River Morning Show.
0: Stick with this for a second, because while it may not sound up your alley, it's pretty cool. Did you know that the original golf balls were smooth?
1: Not with the dimples?
0: No dimples. Oh. And if you don't golf, it's okay. I'm going to get there. I promise.
1: All right.
0: The first golf balls were smooth, but through the years, golfers started to realize that the balls with dents in them flew further and better than the perfectly smooth ones. So those little imperfections changed the way the air moved around it.
1: Yeah.
0: And that's why every golf ball is covered in those dimples.
1: I always wondered that. It was like for traction on the club. No, it's for flight.
0: It's for flight. They go further and more accurately when they have those little imperfections. And I heard a pastor this weekend say this, and I needed it and thought maybe you do too. If you woke up today thinking that God can't use you because of your failures, because of your setbacks, your dents and scratches.
1: I see where you're going. Mm-hmm.
0: Remember first that the devil is a liar.
1: Right.
0: And that God can use you and take you further than you can dream or imagine. And he already calculated your imperfections when he called you. In the Bible, in the book of Proverbs, it says, "For though the righteous fall seven times, they rise again." Mm-hmm. Even the righteous will fall. But how thankful are you, I know I am, that you can get back up again.
1: Yeah.
0: And that is through the power and strength of God within you. So today, don't let your imperfections convince you that you're disqualified. God can and will use your dents, your scratches, your dimples to take you further than you ever dreamed possible.
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0: I am a recently converted person to the river, and I just love every minute of it. 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I'm Sonia, and I am the river.
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1: Those are not for you. But okay, maybe you can have them. You can have them. The other day, my mom came over and helped me set up some of the final touches on the nursery. Mm-hmm. And part of that was setting up the bassinet, the little play gym, a bouncer, a little baby swing.
0: Is this just mind-numbingly wild to you?
1: Yeah.
0: It's so crazy.
1: The house has been taken over by things that I'm just like, why are these here? Oh, it's right.
0: About to be taken over by a living, breathing bologna loaf.
1: I am bologna loaf.
0: How tall is he anyway?
1: Stop it. Well, if we thought they were for the baby, we were totally wrong.
0: Okay.
1: Fish the cat has taken over.
0: Mine now.
1: He's taken over. Mine. Yes, this kitty cat has decided specifically that the play gym with, like, it's basically a mat with little hanging toys, kind of like a mobile, is his new napping and play spot.
0: Oh, really?
1: Every single time I walk towards, like, we have a little back hallway with three bedrooms, and he's curled up in the middle of it or on his back playing with the hanging little moon and stars.
0: This is incredible.
1: He has decided that the bassinet is now where he will taunt the dog from because every time the dog walks by, Fish pops his head out and bops the dog on the nose.
0: Please get him. Video.
1: I know. I need video. To try. You just never know when Fish is in the bassinet because he's crouched down. Right. And then all of a sudden you see this long arm just reach out and bop the dog on the nose.
0: Wow.
1: I know. And I had just spent so much time cleaning all the sheets and covers that go on these things because you have to use, like, the baby safe detergent.
0: Right.
1: All of it was clean and ready to go. Now it's covered in fur.
0: Listen, you have two animals and a husband. House is not clean.
1: I just wanted the baby to have a fresh start. Right, and now I'm going to have to either start over or just be like, welcome to the world. You are covered in fur.
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0: Uplifting and encouraging the river. It's the River Morning Show. His name is Marcel, and he's my neighbor, but only for a few more days. He and his wife are moving.
1: Aww.
0: Yeah, they are downsizing. They're always out working in the yard. The place looks beautiful. He's talking to me yesterday and just wanted us to know that today we would see a sign in the yard because it's just too much for them. It's just the two of them, just too much for them to take care of.
1: Sure.
0: So they're looking at condos and things like that. So we're really happy for them, but we're also really sad.
1: Yeah, it's a good neighbor.
0: They're great neighbors. And I'm going to miss his incredible French accent. Marcel is from Switzerland.
1: Yeah.
0: And he married Barbara, who's from Ohio.
1: I love that.
0: And so after they retired, they moved back to her home.
1: Oh,
0: she was there with her family. She was a military kid.
1: Sure.
0: So they don't have any kids. It's just them. And so we've enjoyed getting to know them, and I've enjoyed hearing him talk about literally anything.
1: Oh, the French accent. Again, I'm not good at accents, but it's so good.
0: Here are his three biggest hits.
1: Okay.
0: That we've shared here on the show before, but I want to recap. Dear Marcel, during COVID, when everybody was trapped inside their homes, I saw him in the yard and he said, Josh, do you like a bread? Do you like them?
1: Do you like bread?
0: Yes, a bread.
1: A bread.
0: Do you want a bread? I'm like, I don't know what this means, but we like bread.
1: Uh-huh.
0: I will make you one. And that was it. 2 days later, he comes over. Josh, I have a bread.
1: Was it the best a bread that you've ever had?
0: It was incredible.
1: Was it a baguette?
0: It was just a big loaf. And it was beautiful. We almost didn't want to eat it, except it was still warm out of the oven. And gone in a half hour.
1: Because
0: all the kids were at home then. Next, he said during our big winter storm last year where we got like over a foot of snow, I'm out talking to him after we're cleaning out our driveways. And he said, this is not snow.
1: What?
0: He's from Switzerland.
1: Yeah.
0: So he holds his hand up above his waist. He's like, this is the snow. We go skiing, but this is not snow. It's like, all right, man. All right, you got it. And then last but not least, and this was his very best. We had a bunny for a little while, and he got out of his little enclosure.
1: Right.
0: And so I get a notice here at the river during the regular day. It is Marcel's face at our Ring doorbell, and he is shouting.
1: Oh, no.
0: He is shouting to us, Josh, I have found your bunny. We need your help catching him. Just then, my kids came home from a practice, and we got help catching him.
1: He's so sweet.
0: Marcel, I salute you, sir.
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0: Amen. River Morning Show, where Josh and Hannah, you've heard of Rent to Own, right?
1: Mm-hmm.
0: There's even like a, there's a company called Rent to Own. It's a common thing that you would do for larger purchases, whether it's an appliance or whatever. How about Borrow to Own?
1: Well, so for like for free, is that like...
0: Well, you're borrowing it.
1: If you're borrowing it, you're
0: not
1: paying.
0: There's like a plan to borrow and then own it. Have you heard of that before?
1: No, I have not. Is that a real thing?
0: Unintentionally, I have some of my best tools because I borrowed them from my dad.
1: No.
0: I forgot them for so long, he got new ones and said, hey, remember that hedge trimmer? Hey, remember the weed whacker? Hey, remember that wrench set? You just keep them. I got a new one. Now, I don't know if that's... Yeah, I don't know if that's because he was like, well, if I don't say anything, I get a new one. But regardless, I have been so embarrassed many times of going, oh, Dad, I'm so sorry. Like, I'm not trying to do
1: that. Of course not. Yeah.
0: Steal tools from my dad.
1: No, not on purpose.
0: If you've ever done the borrow to own, what was it? And who'd you steal? I mean, borrow, I mean, get it from.
1: Yeah.
0: Call or text 800-609-1049. And also on this, in this regard, so you call and share or text and share, I have a confession and a presentation for you.
1: Okay.
0: That's in 7 minutes.
1: Oh.
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2: Right, it's not necessarily wrong to give like that, but they were really making a show of it, wanting the attention on themselves and not praising God. But then a quiet moment happened. A poor widow came forward. She didn't have much at all, just a couple small coins, but she gave everything she had, every last bit. And Jesus noticed her and told his disciples, "Truly, this widow has put in more than all the others." Why? Because it wasn't about the amount. Her gift was small in money, but huge in faith. She trusted God enough to give everything she had, even though it wasn't much by human standards. Her story shows that gratitude and generosity aren't about abundance. They're about the heart. Even in her poverty, she gave with trust and faith, and God noticed. And that's a true story.
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17: The River
18: Becoming partly sunny for today. Only a small in chance for wet weather and highs are on the move into the mid to upper 80s. Generally cloudy for tonight, a low upper 60s.
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1: You didn't plan it, but somehow you've got this thing that you always do. Maybe it's like you're always scrolling on your phone while brushing your teeth. Or hitting snooze exactly three times. Before getting up.
0: I do a... I set two alarms so that I can have a snooze built in because I don't trust myself to be awake enough.
1: But you meant to do that, right?
0: Yeah, that's true. I did. You're talking about...
1: These are routines you didn't mean to create.
0: Oh, so life happened and it kept happening the same way.
1: Yes.
0: I got it.
1: So, for example, one thing my husband and I have realized we do is I'll be done cooking dinner and... If Chris is outside working on the yard or he's trying to flip our basement, so if he's trying to work on that, I'll be like, hey, dinner's ready. And every single night he goes, supper?
0: And is, is that from something?
1: No,
0: it's not just from a movie or anything.
1: He's just a dork. But it's an accidental routine that we stumbled upon. And when he didn't do it one night, I was upset because it is part of our life habits now. So what is something like that for you? You can call or text to share 800-609-1049. Anne-Marie, you have something?
2: Yes, it's pretty funny. It started when my son was really little and it's just continued. He's 22 now. So whenever I would pick up pizza, I would always take a piece out of the box and eat it. So there was always a piece missing just randomly somewhere in the pizza.
1: Yeah.
2: And then I would be like, oh my gosh, the people that fixed our pizza or the delivery driver, whoever, must have been hungry. And so when he got older and finally figured it out, then he still, if I bring the pizza home and there's not a piece missing, he's so disappointed.
1: Oh, that is so sweet.
0: This is genius. Because, hello, you get pizza,
1: yeah.
0: And people want you to eat it.
2: Yeah. That's right.
1: I love that he wants the tradition to live on. That's just like a core childhood memory that he's hanging on to.
2: Yeah, it's a lot of fun.
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0: I'm Josh, she's Hannah. This is the River Morning Show.
1: You've been doing the same thing every day without even thinking about it. Like always grabbing the same coffee mug or taking the long way home just because. And suddenly, it's officially a part of your routine.
0: I think you first notice it when you don't do it.
1: Exactly.
0: And you're like, wait a second, something's off.
1: Yes, it is the routine you didn't mean to create. So maybe you have one like that. You can call or text to share 800-609-1049. A friend of the river called in and shared that she and her husband always kiss 3 times before they leave.
0: It's so cute.
1: And I realized you're not alone. My husband and I do the same thing. I didn't realize that was a popular like goodbye, I guess. But it's not even something I've thought about.
0: Yeah,
1: like it's just naturally happens.
0: I've seen people do that now that you say it.
1: Yeah.
0: And it never triggered anything like that's different. It's always adorable.
1: But if there's not 3 kisses, then somebody's mad.
0: And that part, I'm glad that's not part of my routine.
1: I don't need any other reasons
0: to make my wife upset than I already do.
1: I know. You don't even need words to know that somebody's upset. But Melanie, you wanted to share?
2: My husband and I do that as well. But when we can't do that, like if we're in public or something and we want to, we do it as I love you, because 3 words.
3: Oh, yeah.
2: So we also if we're sitting in church or something, we'll tap each other, nudge each other.
1: Yeah.
2: You know, if we want to tell each other we love each other, or sometimes we'll pinch each other, you know, just anything to do. 1, 2, 3, I love you.
1: So it's always like 3 taps or 3 pinches or whatever it is.
2: Yeah.
1: Aww.
2: So when I heard that, I just, I got goosebumps. I was like, oh my goodness.
1: That's
2: like
1: amazing. Okay, I'm going to have to start implementing that where if we're in public. Cause
0: like,
1: we're
0: why
1: not,
0: are you pinching
1: yeah.
0: me?
2: Yeah.
1: Am I? Do I love you or am I angry?
0: No. Right.
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9: Pretty much everyone deep down inside wants to be happy. It's even in our Declaration of Independence where we speak of life, liberty, and the pursuit of happiness. So here's the question, are we happy? Well, maybe we should start by trying to define happiness. What exactly is happiness? Over the years, many have opined on the topic. Charles M. Schulz, the creator of Peanuts, summed it up this way. Happiness is a warm puppy. Okay, that's one definition. Albert Schweitzer said, happiness is nothing more than good health and a bad memory. Dave Chappelle, the comedian, said, the higher up I go, for some reason, the less happy I am. Does that describe you? There's certain things you thought, if I had this thing, if I had this experience, and all those things happen for you, and you're not happy, and you're wondering why. It's been said, quote, there are 2 sources of unhappiness in life. One is not getting what you want, and the other is getting it. So it really comes down to this. Happiness does not come from what you have, it comes from who you know. And the Bible emphatically says, happy are the people whose God is the Lord.
8: You were created to know God.
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1: And this is the story that made the song.
2: What's up, y'all? It's your boy, Bay Turner, and I would love to share a little bit about the heart behind my song, Somebody's Praying.
3: Somebody's
2: Y'all, I wrote this song when I was at total war with myself. I was stuck in patterns that I couldn't break, and I couldn't outrun this almost dark night of the soul. And I got up one morning to write a song, and this simple image came to my mind. It was my mom on her hands and knees. The Lord was showing me that she was interceding for me. And I realized in the moment, I wasn't still standing because I was strong or capable enough or good enough. I was still standing because someone else kept praying when I stopped. So I wrote this song for the moment that you realize that you've been held up the whole time because of someone else's prayers. You were carried without ever earning it. You were loved without ever deserving it.
1: The story that made the song.
0: On the river.
3: Should have been long gone now. Yeah, should them be living?

0: be praying.
1: It's fine. Admit it. Your head was bobbing with that song.
2: Mm-hmm.
1: That is Bay Turner. Somebody's praying. This is the River Morning Show. We're Josh and Hannah.
3: News that'll make you go.
4: We're going to learn today.
1: What? News that'll make you go. You're going to learn today. Is it Monday? No, it's Tuesday. All right, regardless, this is the day because it's stuff you didn't know about chocolate. It's World Chocolate Day.
2: Yeah, it is. Woo! Come on.
1: All right, so the origins of chocolate date back as far as the Egyptian pyramids.
2: Really?
1: Not to Egypt, but that far back.
2: Sure.
1: 2500 BC.
2: Wow.
1: Yeah.
2: You've been loving chocolate for a long time.
1: A long time. Mm-hmm. To that end, the word chocolate comes from the Aztec word zocolte. Zocotl. Zocotl. The chocolate.
2: Yeah, I have a feeling that's not how they said it.
1: Zocotl.
2: I like the
1: How
2: accent.
1: Do you think they would say it, Hannah?
2: I can't do no, accents, okay. And you know it.
1: No,
2: nope, we're going to just breeze on past
1: All right,
2: that.
1: Do you regret saying that to me?
2: Yes,
1: okay,
2: I do.
1: Next. You're going to learn today stuff you didn't know about chocolate. White chocolate is masquerading as a lie.
2: Why?
1: It's not chocolate.
2: What?
1: It's a blend of cocoa butter, sugar, milk solids, and vanilla flavoring. There's no cacao in
2: But it sounds like it cocoa butter, so that doesn't come
1: yeah,
2: from
1: that
2: the
1: doesn't
2: cocoa
1: come from,
2: bean?
1: No.
2: Mm-mm. Oh. Mm-mm. Wow. Mm-mm. I do feel deceived.
1: Lies.
2: Interesting.
1: Lies. All right. There is a chocolate-themed amusement park, Hershey Park, 15 roller coasters. Mike, have you been there?
5: I have, and I love it. It's one of my favorite amusement parks.
1: Have you ridden all the roller coasters?
5: I sure have.
1: Of course you have.
5: Including the one called Candemonium.
2: Okay.
1: That's kind of funny. Actually, that's kind of funny. You're going to learn today stuff you didn't know about chocolate because it's World Chocolate Day. Last but not least, the scientific name for the cacao tree is Theobroma cacao, which translates...
2: Okay. It's a funny word.
1: Yes. Translates in Greek to food of the gods.
2: I mean, come
1: yes,
2: on.
1: Yes, it is.
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7: There's something to be said for somebody who doesn't lie. There's also something to be said about somebody who speaks the truth no matter how much it hurts. Do we have somebody in our lives who's just bold-faced, honest? We know that if we ask advice, we're gonna get the truth, but it might really hurt. How about this? Are we that honest, hurtful person? Oh my word, I am more times than I want to admit. I constantly wrestle with, well, if I tell them the truth, it may hurt now, but they'll thank me later, or I'll only talk to them about it if they bring it up. Well, I've discovered it doesn't matter if you're unloving and telling people truth, you're hurtful. What's the Bible say? Encourage one another and pursue peace.
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0: You know that friend who always says, somebody should win this? 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
12: Partly sunny for today. Only a small in chance for wet weather, and highs are on the move into the mid to upper 80s. Generally cloudy for tonight, a low upper 60s.
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lost. I have questioned if you could, and when it led me to the cross, only then I understood that even in the ruthless pain, there's a river running through, and every bend

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1: And here's a happy heart story for you. There's a veteran named Rick who was pulling into a veteran's parking spot at the local grocery store when this older, very intimidating looking man starts approaching him, and you can kind of see the quizzical look in his eye.
0: I don't like when unintimidating people approach me.
1: Rick said he wasn't sure what to expect, but the man simply asked, "Hey, where have you served?" Mm-hmm. And when Rick answered, the man gave him the biggest hug.
0: Okay.
1: And said, "Thank you so much for your service, brother."
0: Wow. Mm-hmm.
1: And Rick started crying immediately. He'd been carrying a lot. He had had a really bad, really season that he was walking through. He has partial paralysis. He was going through cancer treatments.
0: Oh, my goodness.
1: He had a broken air conditioner. In this heat, you know how tough that is.
0: Yeah.
1: It was just one challenge after another. So that hug, he said, just broke open the floodgates. And he didn't even realize the pressure he'd been holding on his shoulders that had been weighing on him. And the man just stood there and held him until he regained his composure.
0: Look at this.
1: I know. It's just like the kindness the world needs. And when Rick finally apologized for hugging for that long, the man smiled and just said, "Anytime, man. Yeah. Anytime." You never know what someone is carrying. A kind word, a hug. It may seem small, but it could mean everything to someone else today. And that's a happy heart story for you.

0: I'm Josh. She's Hannah. This is the River Morning Show. You know, normally it's a Christmas kind of question, and this is not an attempt to have Christmas in July. You know, I've been listening to Christmas music.
1: I know you have. The second it gets hot, you start listening to Christmas music.
0: It's like, I need a snowstorm is what I need. All right. So the question is, why did Jesus come to Earth? Or maybe, why did he come to Earth as a human?
2: What did we learn?
0: In church, our pastor talked about this. Jesus came to free all of those who cower in fear in life, scared to death of death. And that's all of us. We are these quivering little beings who realize all of it is too big for us.
1: Overwhelming.
0: Overwhelming completely. And especially as we age, and I'm in this category, as I'm in my mid-40s and realize my life's probably over half done.
1: Oh.
0: I mean, it's not morbid. It just, you know, look at the averages.
1: I know. Oh.
0: It's like, wow. Okay, so in the next 40-some-odd years, will I be seeing Jesus face-to-face? All of these different things that will happen in life, whatever. Nobody knows their time. I'm not trying to be like that. But I'm just saying, when you think about it, it's too big for us, and we get afraid. And so that's why Jesus came. Listen to this from Hebrews. This is in a book in the Bible, Hebrews chapter 2. It's verses 14 and 18. It says, because God's children are human beings, us, made of flesh and blood, the Son, Jesus, also became flesh and blood. For only as a human being could he die, and only by dying could he break the power of the devil who had the power of death. Since he himself has gone through suffering and testing, he's able to help us when we are being tested. He has felt everything you and I have felt, and he came and lived as one of us, and punched Satan in the face.
1: Yes.
0: And said, not today, not on my watch. And he broke the power of death. Elsewhere in the Bible, it says, death, where is your sting? And it is gone, removed, and taken because Jesus is that good. And he lived like one of us. And only he could die and live again to break that power away from you and me.

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1: WCMP, Newark, Zanesville.
2: I just love the river. It's just that reminder that it's all going to be all right.
0: Uplifting and encouraging The River.

0: Hi, I'm Josh. She's Hannah. This is The River Morning Show. You're our friend. Thank you so much for listening today.
1: Men are so weird. This is a complete stereotype.
0: Agreed.
1: Well, not the weird part.
0: Sorry, say no more.
1: I know.
0: I'm in.
1: What I'm about to say is a complete

0: stereotype, okay. But you've probably seen why a time or two. Why do men refuse to ask for help? Why? It's a question as old as time.
1: Because we're supposed to do it.
0: No, yes. No. So you've heard me talk about my husband a time or two or 5,000. He is a handyman. He's a Mr. Fix-It, Bob the Builder type. He can do and build anything.
1: Yes,
0: and
1: he can.
0: Yes, he can. And he's in the process of finishing our basement, like from the ground up. He completely tore everything out. It was an older home, and he's building everything from scratch on his own. The plumbing, the electric, the framing, the drywall, everything.
1: I really admire guys like your husband, and I also can't stand guys like your husband. But that's another conversation for another day, because I can't fix anything. Move on.
0: He knows what he's doing. So we went to Home Depot recently, and we're walking through the aisles, and I'm going to butcher this, but he was looking for a part of this machine that I think staples into concrete. Don't quote me on that. I am not Mrs. Fix-It.
1: No, it's fine. I'm going to Google concrete stapler.
0: I think that's what he was looking for. And multiple super sweet Home Depot workers were like, can I help you find anything? And Chris just kept saying, nope, we're good. Meanwhile, I'm waddling through the aisles and we are completely clueless. We cannot find this part. And I just look at him, I'm like, why are you not asking for help?
1: There are people in vests all over and
0: everywhere.
1: Like these little work aprons.
0: Yes.
1: everywhere you look.
0: And they're so kind and they probably know exactly where this thing is. Mm-hmm. And he just turns and looks at me and he goes, I couldn't remember the name of the tool. I didn't want to admit that I couldn't remember the name. I was like, oh, because you didn't want to face the fact that it would have been a little embarrassing.
1: He's like the guy taking his car to the mechanics, like, it sounds like this.
0: Yeah.
1: He didn't want to do that.
0: But it all made sense in that moment. I was like, okay, you are Mr. Fix-It, and for you to admit that you don't remember the name of the tool that you're using, mm-hmm. is like, I can't face that. Instead, yeah. We wandered the aisles forever. Guess what? We never found it.
1: You could have fixed the entire situation. Find one of those help me buttons.
0: Yes. Ooh. Yeah. I know, but then I wouldn't have known how to describe it. I don't even know what the tool is.
1: The person comes over and be like, he needs help.
0: I know.
1: And we don't know what we're looking for.
0: I know.
1: And by the way, I think it's a concrete nailer, not
0: like,
1: a stapler.
0: Is it like a nail gun?
1: Yeah, it's a nail gun.
0: Which the problem is I can't remember if that's what we were talking about or if that's just the most recent thing he's working with.
1: Regardless, I feel his pain.
0: I know. So I hate to out him, but also, why, man? Why just ask for help?
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10: Partly sunny for today. Only a small in chance for wet weather, and highs are on the move into the mid to upper 80s. Generally cloudy for tonight, a low upper 60s.
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0: uplifting and encouraging the river. This is the River Morning Show, and I don't know about you, but I've sworn off waffles for at least a week.
1: I see what you did there.
0: Yeah. The U.S.'s run at 2026 World Cup has come to an end, and that ending was a thud.
1: Oh, my heart is still just like in my stomach.
0: The final, cannot. Belgium 4, the U.S. 1.
1: Oh, so embarrassing.
0: And it wasn't even that close.
1: No, it was like a bunch of kindergartners facing off against a pro team.
0: Yeah, the guys looked a step slow, unsure, overmatched. But I don't want to dwell on the negatives, okay?
1: Okay.
0: The boys did us proud. It was a good run.
1: That's nice.
0: And America has been doing a fantastic job as one of the host nations for the 2026 World Cup. And so now the matches continue without the red, white, and blue.
1: Mm-hmm.
0: So it's okay. It's fine.
1: Everything's fine.
0: It's going to be fine because Ohio State football practice starts on August 6th.
1: Hey!
0: Less than a month away. Let's go. OH.
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0: Why is it weeds can spring up so easily, but the flowers you want? It's a struggle.
1: But keep listening to the river and you'll keep watering your soul so the good stuff can grow in you.
2: The verdict was guilty. Case closed. The end. No chance for me to ever leave this prison of my sin. Now I know it might sound crazy, but one day a key unlocked that cell.

0: I'm Kim. I'm from Waverly, and I am the river. I listen to it every evening, and I listen to it on the way to work. And before I go to bed, I make sure that it's on because I feel that that is a way that the Holy Spirit can cover my life and my family. And it reminds me to pray and how awesome God is. Sometimes the words that the DJs say just have the right touch or the right word to touch somebody's heart.
1: When you listen to the river and let the words of scripture from the songs and messages penetrate your heart, you are inviting the Holy Spirit into your day.
2: Well, and everything she said was just so sweet because, like, God covers things that
1: yes.
2: way. He just brings that stillness, that calmness. Mm-hmm.
1: Kim knows that, and even more so, she feels that. Mm-hmm. She sees the difference it makes to start and end her day in worship, reminding her to pray and to lean into the Lord. You have felt that difference too. The days that you do and don't surround yourself in His Word, you feel mighty different,
2: oh, yeah.
1: right?
2: Completely. Like, yeah.
1: One full of angst and stress, and the other full of peace that surpasses understanding. Kim knows how important it is to partner with her River family to keep Ohio's home for Jesus music going strong. 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
6: Hey, this is Brand, and summer is supposed to be a season of laughter. 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A little girl with twisted legs just watches from the sidelines because she can't run, or a boy with severely deformed hands hides them from others because he's tired of the stares and the shame and the ridicule. 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

0: didn't have a chocolate river included, unfortunately. But there was chocolate that was supposed to, that you just weren't supposed to touch.
1: Okay, okay? Yeah, explain.
0: Call or text 800-609-1049. So I'm going to put my husband, my sweet husband, on blast here for a second. Because
2: all right.
0: I'm still losing my mind about this. And we've had this talk. We've had this conversation. I love you so much, Chris, but you know what you've done.
2: Oh, jeez.
0: You know what you've done. So I had bought all this stuff in preparation to make banana bread. And I was really excited about it. And I had even bought chocolate chips. I was going to make it a little... I know, a little special.
1: Really good
0: some
1: banana
0: pizzazz
1: bread.
0: Pizzazz in that banana bread.
1: A little sparkle to
0: it. Yes. And I mean, I didn't do it right away. Maybe like a week or so later, I was like, oh, I need to get around to making that banana bread. And I always hide the chocolate chips because we've been through this.
1: I see where you're going.
0: Where the snack monster attacks the baked good items. And I went into our cabinet that has like our flour and seasonings and all that jazz. And I had tucked the chocolate chips behind the cornstarch.
1: Mm-hmm.
0: Out of sight, out of mind. So you would think. I had already mixed up the batter for the banana bread. It was ready to go. The oven was at 350 or whatever.
1: But
0: the chocolate chips were gone. They were gone. A whole bag. How is an entire bag of chocolate chips just poof, gone?
1: Three words. Down the hatch.
0: Down the hatch. So Chris, my husband, he was sleeping on the couch. He was taking a nap. And I was seeing red. That I just walked behind the couch. I didn't wake him up.
1: Oh.
0: But I threw some air punches. I was like, oh, boom, boom.
1: I always think it's weird those families that have like a camera always running in their living room.
0: Oh, we don't have that, but if we did.
1: I wish you did.
0: You would have seen that air getting a sucker punch to it. I was like, how dare you? It all worked out. We had banana bread. It didn't have chocolate chips, but that was the chocolate he was not supposed to eat.
1: I understand now.
0: He wasn't supposed to eat that chocolate. So now it's your turn to share. When did that happen to you? When were you the culprit? Call or text 800-609-1049.
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7: 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But at the top of my list of the things I will never regret is the simple act of being kind. 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
5: Becoming partly sunny for today. Only a small in chance for wet weather, and highs are on the move into the mid to upper 80s. Generally cloudy for tonight, a low upper 60s.
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1: You lose. Good day, sir.
2: Augustus Gloop, Augustus Gloop, the great bakery nincompoop.
3: You've had your Augustus Gloop moment. Unfortunately, there probably wasn't a chocolate river included.
0: Yeah, that would be nice.
3: I know. But what was the chocolate you weren't supposed to eat?
0: For our family, it's mom's chocolate. You're not supposed to eat. And before you think like, well, of course, because that's hers. It wasn't my mom. It's my wife. Uh-huh. I didn't do it. She likes the, you know, like the 85% cacao.
3: Oh, dark, okay. Dark yeah, chocolate. Yeah, yeah. She likes it a little bit bitter.
0: Yeah, because the sugar content is so low.
3: Mm-hmm, mm-hmm,
0: the kids do not like that chocolate.
3: Okay, good.
0: But they eat it all the time.
3: They eat it anyway? They're because, like, this is terrible.
0: Yes. And they won't
3: they keep chowing
0: down? It's hers. What? And they know this.
3: They're crazy.
0: Yeah, I know. It's just they can't get it out of their minds. Like, this is chocolate in a wrapper. It looks good. I'll eat it. They're like, I have regrets. And then they go get more. And it's hers. Back off, man.
3: It's happened to everyone where either you've been the problem, it's the chocolate you weren't supposed to eat, or somebody else was nomming down, chowing down on your chocolate. It's a tale as old as time. And you can share your story, 800-609-1049. Jessica, what's yours?
4: When I was like, I don't know, 5, 6, 7 years old, my mom was baking and I was like, oh, what is that fancy chocolate? She's got this different kind I've never seen. She's like, don't eat that. Oh. She's like, you're not going to like it. And I was like, of course I'm going to like it. It's chocolate.
3: Right.
4: So they went in the other room. I sneak in the kitchen. It was baker's chocolate.
3: No.
0: Yeah, that's...
4: I took a bite of that and lost it. Oh. I was crying. She said it was like spilling out of my mouth because I was like, ew, this is so gross.
3: Yep. It's so bitter.
0: I remember the first time I did that with like the cocoa powder.
3: No.
0: So not only was it bitter, but I was choking to death.
3: Were you trying to put it in milk?
0: No, I was just, I wanted a spoonful of it. My mom said the same thing. She's like, no.
4: Don't do it.
3: Hopefully you have recovered since then and have found a love for chocolate again.
4: Absolutely. Yep. It'll never end.
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1: The River Morning Show, where Josh and Hannah, boy, I hope you are ready because we are less than a month away. Indian Lake, August 1st. It is the river's Rock the Lake.
2: Come on, let's go.
1: Torin Wells, John Reddick, Megan Woods, and it is completely free. Admission is free.
2: Say it again.
1: It's free.
2: Wowza.
1: And it's at a lake. And it's awesome. There's a beach there. Like, you could do all of that stuff. There's a kids zone. Mm-hmm. There's going to be all the merch you could ever want from your favorite artists there and also from the river. There will be food. You can pack a lunch, bring the cooler, bring your chairs. Enjoy an incredible day of worship with John Reddick, Megan Woods, Torin Wells, Rock the Lake. Here's a cool thing, too. You can win a Rock the Weekend getaway. 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
1: News you can use this morning. You know the phrase, the greatest thing since sliced bread?
0: Yeah.
1: Well, today in 1928 was the day that phrase came to life. Because 98 years ago today was the first time pre-sliced bread was sold.
0: Really?
1: By the Chillicothe Baking Company.
0: Really?
1: In Chillicothe, Missouri. Oh. I know. Baked, yeah, you know. Not Ohio. I'm sorry.
0: It's so close.
1: I know. I got excited when I saw the article. I was like, let's go Chillicothe. Yeah, and like, then whoa, it was like, whoa. Missouri. And I was like, boo.
0: Yeah, but still, I think ours was first because Ohio was first.
1: We'll go with that. But still pretty cool. That phrase came to life 98 years ago today.
0: Interesting.
1: I know. Just fun to know today. Less fun. Team USA's World Cup run came to an end last night in Seattle.
0: You don't have to talk about this.
1: We kind of do. Just got to put it out there. It was a 4-1 loss to Belgium. And after the third goal, I was screaming at my husband to just turn it off. He refused. Yeah. He said, I wanted to watch it. I need to watch it. Then the fourth goal happened.
0: So many times where I kept saying, what are they doing?
1: Oh, I hid under the blankets and just screamed, this is embarrassing. And he finally turned it off. Oh, I could not finish watching the game. Did you finish the whole game?
0: Mm-hmm.
1: Oh, I'm impressed. I couldn't do it.
0: I couldn't bear the thought of somehow going to bed with 10 minutes to go and they come back and I miss it.
1: I appreciate that you hold on to that hope, Josh.
0: I'm a Cleveland sports fan.
1: Yeah, keep that mentality.
0: It's ingrained in me.
1: It's so true.
0: Something good might happen, but probably not.
1: Okay, so we had something fun with the greatest things in sliced bread.
0: Yes.
1: Something not so fun, the U.S. World Cup. Let's go back to something fun.
0: Thank you.
1: Set a reminder in your phone for about 8:46 a.m. today. 8:46 a.m. It is your chance to play a river sing-along and win your way into the Alive Festival coming up next week in Mineral City, Ohio. You'll see river artists like Leanna Crawford, Lauren Daigle, We Are Messengers, and Josiah Queen.
0: Yes.
1: And one lucky grand prize winner will win a meet and greet with Josiah Queen.
0: And you can't buy those tickets.
1: Nope.
0: They're sold out. So this is the only way you can get one.
1: This is your way to do it. So set your phone reminder 8:46 a.m. today on The River Morning Show.
2: We start early in the morning. 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We're running. I don't know about you, but our house, we don't even have an alarm clock anymore. We got a starter's pistol. 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
2: 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We're going very, very fast. 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But what happens as men is that as we get married and then we have kids and we're going through life and we got responsibilities and we got mortgages and we got all this stuff, we get very, very, very, very busy. And we are told that our careers and our work is the most important thing that we do.
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10: weather. It's going to be partly sunny for today. Only a small in chance for wet weather, and highs are on the move into the mid to upper 80s. Generally cloudy for tonight, a low upper 60s.
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0: for Josh and Hannah. Good morning. This is the River Morning Show, and you're needed this morning to help solve a debate. It's a conversation that is kind of happening out there in the ether.
1: Mm-hmm.
0: Do you turn the AC up or down if you want it colder?
1: Oh, yes. Okay, I've seen this, this debate. This is crazy to me.
0: Right. So, like, you and your husband have been having this conversation. Explain,
1: Well,
0: please.
1: And for once, him and I are actually on the same side
0: okay,
1: with this.
0: Okay, that's good.
1: So, I think we use the term AC and temperature, like, interchangeably.
0: Even though they're not the same thing.
1: But, yeah. They're not,
0: the AC is a unit on
1: know,
0: the side of the...
1: I know,
0: the,
1: but that's just what makes the most sense.
0: Continue.
1: So I turn the AC down to cool it. Like, okay, if it's at 70 and I want it to 68, mm-hmm. I'm cooling it and turning the AC down. I have to press the down arrow.
0: Playing devil's advocate. If you turn an appliance down, it does less of what it's
1: Nuh-uh,
0: doing.
1: I'm so pressing the button to go down.
0: If you turn the AC down, there's less AC. You turn the AC up, then it's like,
1: see, this is why
0: fan
1: this is
0: blowing in your face, and you're just like, someone take a picture of me. My hair is flying. You know, that sort of thing.
1: This is all over social media, and I don't understand that perspective. Like, I get what you're saying.
0: Yeah.
1: But you literally go to the thermostat and you hit the button down to cool it down.
0: More AC. Turn it up.
1: So you turn the AC down to make it colder.
0: When you turn the temperature down, the AC turns up.
1: No, you just use it interchangeably. I'm going down and hitting the down arrow.
0: You can't use it interchangeably.
1: You can, because I'm hitting the down arrow on the AC. I'm turning the AC down. No. I'm hitting the down arrow.
0: You're hitting the down arrow on the temperature, which is a gauge that tells the AC to run more.
1: No.
0: So the AC is up. The temperature is down.
1: I feel like my 5-year-old niece. No.
0: So, hence, you are needed to help settle a debate. Call or text. If you want it colder, do you turn the AC up or down? 800-609-1049. Stop that.
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0: Well, Josh and Hannah, this is the River Morning Show. 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Jennifer, are you too hot or too cold right now?
1: I mean, I'm pretty neutral.
0: Well, that's not going to help at all. I don't know whether to tell you to turn the AC up or down.
2: Where do you stand on this? If you need the temperature to be colder, what do you do?
1: You definitely turn it down, but I'm not understanding the perspective of turning it up because that will make you hotter. Like, if you
2: right?
1: turn the AC up, it's turning the temperature up.
2: Right.
0: But see, the perspective is the temperature is the gauge, the AC is the appliance, and so if you turn the AC up, there's more AC. Like, it's working harder, and you're blowing the fan more, and it's making things colder if you turn the air conditioning up.
2: That just is confusing.
1: If you turn it up, it stops.
2: Right.
1: It's whatever degree it is in your house, if you turn the AC up, it will stop running at whatever degree it reaches that your house is already at.
2: I'm with you that you use AC and temperature interchangeably. If you want it to be colder, you turn it down.
0: Have you ever checked the weather to see what the AC is? The temperature?
2: But the AC controls the temperature.
0: Not in God's green earth.
2: We're not talking about that. We're talking about in our homes.
0: But you can't use it interchangeably
2: like that.
0: Yes, you
2: can. Oh, Jennifer, you see what I'm working with. Do you see this?
1: Oh, my mercy.
2: Thank you for calling and siding with me. And thank you for being willing to step into this.
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2: It's getting so real. At the end of this month, I'll be heading out on maternity leave. Woo! Because baby boy is expected to make his grand entrance. Due date is on August 5th.
1: And he's a big boy.
2: He's huge. He's in the 97th percentile. Yeah. I mean, yeah. Whew. Anyway. Can I just,
1: every time we talk about it, Hannah, she starts to sweat a little bit.
2: Like, oh my word.
1: I like to talk to her about how big my babies were, 10 pounds.
2: I'm just thinking any newborn supplies we got
1: is
2: useless. Right. We're just moving on to the next phase
1: away. Toddler diapers.
2: And probably college application papers. I don't know. But can I just say thank you? It feels like you've been cheering my husband and I on through this entire adventure. And it would be such an honor and a blessing to have you be a part of the final countdown. So figured we could have a little fun. You can text the word baby to 800-609-1049. And you can make your baby predictions. So what day do you think he'll arrive? What time? How much will he weigh, Josh?
1: How long he'll be.
2: I mistakenly said his height, and I've not heard the end of it.
1: Height and weight is for a basketball player.
2: Okay.
1: Length and weight is
2: length
1: for a baby.
2: Length and weight. Mm-hmm. But it would be his height if you put him on his little toes.
1: He doesn't stand up, though. It's a length when you're laying down.
2: But you can make your predictions when you text the word baby to 800-609-1049. You have until the end of the month, but when you lock in your guesses, the closest predictions will be entered in to win a gift card to the River Fan Store.
1: So fun.
2: Just our way of saying thank you for being a part of this whole adventure. Thank you for your prayers and your encouragement. We can't wait to introduce you to the little guy.
1: I can't win, so I'm not going to enter officially, but I will say, let's see. So I'm going to say baby will be born on August 1st. August 1st. And I'm going to say 23 inches long. It's pretty long.
2: Okay. What are you saying for what? What? What?
1: 11.
2: 11? No. I'm not having 11 pounds,
1: you stay
2: baby.
1: Over. She's coming over here to hurt me.
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5: Weather. Becoming partly sunny for today. Only a small in chance for wet weather, and highs are on the move into the mid to upper 80s. Generally cloudy for tonight, a low upper 60s.
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0: morning show.
1: And it's a river sing-along, singing some of the hits you know and love with a twist. Some of the words are missing and you are needed to fill them in. When you do, you can win a pair of one-day passes to the Alive Festival. Woo! Happening next week, July 16th through the 19th. And one grand prize winner will win a four-pack of passes for a meet-and-greet with Josiah Queen.
0: You can't buy those tickets. They are sold out.
1: Oh, this is a big deal. This is a big deal. But don't worry. You don't have to go first. It's Josh's turn to be the guinea pig. And love it, because if you missed it yesterday, he gave me like a syllable, and it was O.
0: Listen.
1: That's it. That's all he gave me.
0: The iconic part of the song builds into the last
1: chorus.
0: But
1: tell, guess who's in the hot seat now.
0: Whatever. It's going to be fine.
1: All right. So he's going to give us the example, and then it'll be your turn to play. 3, 2, 1.
0: Oh, jeez. wow. Can you play it again, please?
1: Yep.
0: No one on the river yells like this.
1: Well, they've been on the river.
0: Okay, well, it's Skillet. I know that it's Skillet.
1: Okay, you got
0: that much, and I deserve all of this that I'm getting. I didn't bring my pyrotechnics today.
1: You are right that it's Skillet. Skillet will be headlining on Thursday at the Alive Festival.
0: Yeah.
1: Can you finish it?
0: No. Yes. Can we just
1: okay,
0: do the
1: here we go. Okay.
0: Heavy as a hurricane, yes. Louder than a freight train. It's right on the tip of my brain.
1: I can't believe you didn't get that.
0: These guys are awesome, though.
1: They are good.
0: Wow.
1: Headlining Thursday at the Alive Festival. It is Skillet. Don't worry. It's your turn to play a river sing-along. It will be a current river song.
0: Thank you.
1: You will know the song. It will not be obscure.
0: And no screaming needed?
1: No screaming.
0: All right, okay.
1: Made it nice and easy. Your turn to play a river sing-along and win your way into the Alive Festival and become a possible grand prize winner of the meet and greet with Josiah Queen. Call 800-609-1049.

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3: Kristen?
4: Yes.
3: Good morning. Are you ready to play a river sing-along?
4: Sure am. Woo! I've got my daughter Zora in the car, and she's super excited.
3: Perfect. Right. She can sing along with you. How old is your daughter?
4: She's six.
3: Okay, you've got this.
0: This is going to be great.
3: You both have got this. This is going to be right up your alley. Here's how it works. We're going to start playing a river song. When it stops, you finish the next few lyrics. And hint, hint, it's somebody who is performing at the Alive Festival. His name rhymes with Mosiah Mean.
0: Oh, my word.
5: I don't even know if that rhymed.
0: It does, and it was the weirdest thing you said in a long time.
3: We're going to count you down.
0: That's
3: Are you ready?
0: Saying something.
4: Okay.
3: 3, 2, 1. You're the sun on my horizon,
4: you on my everything. My promise and it's true.
0: Good job,
3: All
0: guys.
3: Right.
0: Let's see. Here we go. You're the sun on my horizon, you on my everything. My
3: promise and it's you. Congratulations! You just got yourself 2 tickets to the Alive Festival.
0: Yay! All right!
3: And you are going to be entered in to win the grand prize of the meet and greet with Josiah Queen. If you win, we're going to reach out to you later this week to let you know, okay? But those 2 tickets are yours.
4: Oh my goodness, thank you so much.
3: Of course! We are so blessed to have you both as part of the River family.
4: Thank you. We listen to the River every day, and this is the highlight of my daughter's day for sure.
0: Ours too, by the way. Tell Nora we're big fans.
3: I'm all sappy over here. That's so sweet. That's so sweet.
0: Okay. So you've got more chances to win this week at 8:49. 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

0: Hi, I'm Josh. She's Hannah. This is the River Morning Show. You're our friend. Thank you so much for listening today.
1: Men are so weird. This is a complete stereotype.
0: Agreed.
1: Well, not the weird part.
0: Say no more.
1: I know. What I'm about to say is a complete stereotype, okay. But you've probably seen why a time or two. Why do men refuse to ask for help? Why? It's a question as old as time.
0: Because we're supposed to do it.
1: No, yes. No. So you've heard me talk about my husband a time or two or 5,000. He is a handyman. He's a Mr. Fix-It, Bob the Builder type. He can do and build anything.
0: Yes, he can.
1: And he's in the process of finishing our basement. Like, from the ground up, he completely tore everything out. It was an older home, and he's building everything from scratch on his own. The plumbing, the electric, the framing, the drywall, everything.
0: I really admire guys like your husband, and I also can't stand guys like your husband. But that's another conversation for another day, because I can't fix anything. Move on.
1: He knows what he's doing. So we went to Home Depot recently, and we're walking through the aisles, and I'm going to butcher this, but he was looking for a part of this machine that I think staples into concrete. Don't quote me on that. I am not Mrs. Fix-It.
0: No, it's not. I'm going to Google concrete stapler.
1: I think that's what he was looking for. And multiple super sweet Home Depot workers were like, "Can I help you find anything?" And Chris just kept saying, "Nope, we're good." Meanwhile, I'm waddling through the aisles and we are completely clueless. We cannot find this part. And I just look at him, I'm like, why are you not asking for help?
0: There are people in vests all over and
1: everywhere.
0: Like these little work aprons.
1: Yes.
0: Everywhere you look.
1: And they're so kind and they probably know exactly where this thing is. Mm-hmm. And he just turns and looks at me and he goes, "I couldn't remember the name of the tool." I didn't want to admit that I couldn't remember the name. I was like, because you didn't want to face the fact that it would have been a little embarrassing.
0: He's like the guy taking his car to the mechanics, like, "It sounds like this."
1: Yeah.
0: He didn't want to do that.
1: But it all made sense in that moment. I was like, okay, you are Mr. Fix-It. And for you to admit that you don't remember the name of the tool that you're using, he's like, I can't face that. Instead, we wandered the aisles forever. Guess what? We never found it.
0: You could have fixed the entire situation. Find one of those help me buttons.
1: Yes. Ooh. Yeah. I know, but then I wouldn't have known how to describe it. I don't even know what the tool is.
0: The person comes over and be like, "He needs help."
1: I know.
0: And we don't know what we're looking for.
1: I know.
0: And by the way, I think it's a concrete nailer, not a stapler. Like a nail gun? Yeah, it's a nail gun.
1: The problem is I can't remember if that's what we were talking about or if that's just the most recent thing he's working with.
0: Regardless, I feel his pain.
1: I know. So I hate to out him, but also, why, man? Why just ask for help?

0: 7 ways to have an amazing summer. This one is off the rails.
1: Okay.
0: This is number 19, so now we are over halfway.
1: Woo, better be good.
0: Buy the weirdest thing you can find at the farmer's market and make it for dinner.
1: I love it. I'm in. Absolutely.
0: There's a second part.
1: Oh.
0: Alive something.
1: A living something.
0: A living something.
1: So no, I couldn't just do a weird vegetable.
0: Right. Correct. Well, okay. A living something. Mm. And they say if you can't bring yourself to do the dinner thing, make it the strangest pet you have. Put it
1: I'm
0: in your backyard.
1: I'm confused what... Okay.
0: I've not been to a farmer's market.
1: I haven't been to many farmer's markets that have living creatures.
0: Me either. That's why I'm wondering where this list actually came
1: because
0: from.
1: Because my concern is the only... Besides people... that are living things at these, I know.
0: This just got really dark.
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10: Chances for wet weather across central Ohio, remaining on the low inside for the rest of today. Dry but cloudy tonight and partly sunny for tomorrow. Today's high from the mid to upper 80s, the overnight low upper 60s, and our Wednesday high climbing into the upper 80s. I'm meteorologist Jennifer Naramore on Uplifting and Encouraging the River.
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0: uplifting and encouraging the river. This is the River Morning Show, and I don't know about you, but I've sworn off waffles for at least a week.
1: I see what you did there.
0: Yeah. The U.S.'s run at 2026 World Cup has come to an end, and that ending was a thud.
1: Oh, my heart is still just like in my stomach.
0: The final, cannot. Belgium 4, the U.S. 1.
1: Oh, so embarrassing.
0: And it wasn't even that close.
1: No, it was like a bunch of kindergartners facing off against a pro team.
0: Yeah, the guys looked a step slow, unsure, overmatched. But I don't want to, Hannah, I don't want to dwell on the negatives, okay?
1: Okay.
0: The boys did us proud. It was a good run.
1: That's nice.
0: And America has been doing a fantastic job as one of the host nations for the 2026 World Cup. And so now the games, the matches continue without the red, white, and blue.
1: Mm-hmm.
0: So it's okay. It's fine.
1: Everything's fine.
0: It's going to be fine because Ohio State football practice starts on August 6th.
1: Hey!
0: Less than a month away. Let's go. OH!
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0: 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We're Josh and Hannah.
1: Gonna learn today.
0: This is the day because it's stuff you didn't know about chocolate. It's World Chocolate Day.
2: Yeah, it is. Woo! Come on.
0: All right, so the origins of chocolate date back as far as the Egyptian pyramids.
2: Really?
0: Not to Egypt, but that far back.
2: Sure.
0: 2500 BC.
2: Wow.
0: Yeah.
2: We've been loving chocolate for a long time.
0: A long time. To that end, the word chocolate comes from the Aztec word zocolte. Zocotl. Zocotl.
2: Yeah, I have a feeling that's not how they said it.
0: Zocotl.
2: I like the
0: How
2: accent.
0: Do you think they would say it, Hannah?
2: I can't do accents,
0: okay.
2: And you know it.
0: Okay,
2: nope, we're going to just breeze on past that.
0: All right,
2: that.
0: Do you regret saying that to me?
2: Yes,
0: okay, next. You're going to learn today stuff you didn't know about chocolate. White chocolate is masquerading as a lie.
2: Why?
0: It's not chocolate.
2: What?
0: It's a blend of cocoa butter, sugar, milk solids, and vanilla flavoring. There's no cacao in
2: but it. Sounds like it cocoa butter, so that doesn't come from the cocoa bean.
0: No.
2: Oh. Wow. I do feel deceived.
0: Lies.
2: Interesting.
0: Lies. All right. There is a chocolate themed amusement park, Hershey Park, 15 roller coasters. Mike, have you been there?
3: I have, and I love it. It's one of my favorite amusement parks.
0: Have you ridden all the roller coasters?
3: I sure have.
0: Of course you have.
3: Including the one called Candemonium.
2: Okay.
0: That's kind of funny. Actually, that's kind of funny. You're going to learn today stuff you didn't know about chocolate because it's World Chocolate Day. Last but not least, the scientific name for the cacao tree is Theobroma cacao, which translates...
2: Okay. Where's the funny word?
0: Yes. Translates in Greek to food of the gods.
2: I mean, come on.
0: Yes, it is.
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1: And here's a happy heart story for you. There's a veteran named Rick who was pulling into a veteran's parking spot at the local grocery store when this older, very intimidating looking man starts approaching him, and you can kind of see the quizzical look in his eye.
0: I don't like when unintimidating people approach me.
1: I know. Rick said he wasn't sure what to expect, but the man simply asked, "Hey, where have you served?" Mm-hmm. And when Rick answered, the man gave him the biggest hug.
0: Okay.
1: And said, "Thank you so much for your service, brother."
0: Wow. Mm-hmm.
1: And Rick started crying immediately. He'd been carrying a lot. He had had a really bad, really season that he was walking through. He has partial paralysis. He was going through cancer treatments.
0: Oh, my goodness.
1: He had a broken air conditioner. And this heat, you know how tough that is.
0: Yeah.
1: It was just one challenge after another. So that hug, he said, just broke open the floodgates. And he didn't even realize the pressure he'd been holding on his shoulders that had been weighing on him. And the man just stood there and held him until he regained his composure.
0: Look at this.
1: I know. It's just like the kindness the world needs. And when Rick finally apologized for hugging for that long, the man smiled and just said, "Anytime, man. Yeah. Anytime." You never know what someone is carrying. A kind word, a hug. It may seem small, but it could mean everything to someone else today. And that's a happy heart story for

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3: It can be just making a friend with no other agenda but to just share who we are and our life experiences.
4: Hi, I'm Mark Gothier with Crew and Making Your Life Count. Tiffany Bloom says we build healthy relationships by simply showing up and being real.
3: In the scriptures, it says we shared not only the gospel of God, but our lives as well. And that's all we have to do to share our lives is to gather the people around us. It doesn't matter if they're different. It doesn't matter if they walk a different walk or talk a different talk. What we have in common is our mutual interest of each other. And if we long to see Christ alive in other people, it can be just making a friend with no other agenda, but to just share who we are in our life experiences and what's happened to us and how we navigate our life. And so it can be as easy as putting out a plate of hummus and pita chips and iced tea and inviting people over.
4: Tiffany reveals her insights on developing caring relationships with those around you.
3: One of the ways that my husband and I have really tried to really just be available, be emotionally available to the people in our community is just block parties. 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And so it's a lot of grandmas and grandpas around us. Everybody's home during the day doing their lawn. And so we love to have them over and have coffee. And these are about our parents' age, but it's been such a joy to just get to know them and get to know their story and be genuinely interested in their lives and what they have going on.
4: It's as simple as being friendly and building relationships with people. In doing so, you can point them to Jesus Christ. For more practical ideas about conveying the best news ever, go to crew.org/life.
5: Every day, we face all kinds of temptations. 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
6: Are you going to yield to God? 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He'll promise you everything in the world if you'll only follow him and bow down to him. But the Bible says, greater is he that is in you than he that is in the world. You have a power within you when you come to Christ that is greater than the devil and all the world around. And that power is the Holy Spirit. And the power of the Holy Spirit is greater than any power in all the world. Yes, you can say no.
5: 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We're the Billy Graham Evangelistic Association.
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0: I'm Josh. She's Hannah. This is the River Morning Show. You know, normally it's a Christmas kind of question, and this is not an attempt to have Christmas in July. You know, I've been listening to Christmas music.
1: I know you have. The second it gets hot, you start listening to Christmas music.
0: It's like, I need a snowstorm is what I need. All right. So the question is, why did Jesus come to Earth? Or maybe, why did he come to Earth as a human?
2: What did we learn?
0: In church, our pastor talked about this. Jesus came to free all of those who cower in fear in life, scared to death of death. And that's all of us. We are these quivering little beings who realize all of it is too big for us.
1: Overwhelming.
0: Overwhelming completely. And especially as we age, and I'm in this category, as I'm in my mid-40s and realize my life's probably over half done. I mean, it's not morbid. It just, you know, look at the averages.
1: I know.
0: It's like, wow. Okay, so in the next 40 some odd years, will I be seeing Jesus face to face? All of these different things that will happen in life, whatever. Nobody knows their time. I'm not trying to be like that. But I'm just saying, when you think about it, it's too big for us and we get afraid. And so that's why Jesus came. Listen to this from Hebrews. This is in a book in the Bible, Hebrews chapter 2. It's verses 14 and 18. It says, because God's children are human beings, us, made of flesh and blood, the Son, Jesus, also became flesh and blood. For only as a human being could he die, and only by dying could he break the power of the devil who had the power of death. Since he himself has gone through suffering and testing, he's able to help us when we are being tested. He has felt everything you and I have felt, and he came and lived as one of us and punched Satan in the face.
1: Yes.
0: And said, not today, not on my watch. And he broke the power of death. Elsewhere in the Bible, it says, death, where is your sting? And it is gone, removed, and taken because Jesus is that good. And he lived like one of us. And only he could die and live again to break that power away from you and me.
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0: part of the Rock the Lake lineup coming to town August 1st, along with Megan Woods and Torrin Wells. 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
1: There's something to be said for somebody who doesn't lie. There's also something to be said about somebody who speaks the truth no matter how much it hurts. Do we have somebody in our lives who's just bold-faced, honest? We know that if we ask advice, we're going to get the truth, but it might really hurt. How about this? Are we that honest, hurtful person? Oh my word, I am more times than I want to admit. I constantly wrestle with, well, if I tell them the truth, it may hurt now, but they'll thank me later. Or I'll only talk to them about it if they bring it up. Well, I've discovered it doesn't matter if you're unloving and telling people truth, you're hurtful. What's the Bible say? Encourage one another and pursue peace.
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3: 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The proven number one for the toughest corn diseases with long-lasting residual, when you need to be confident, your fungicide will perform. I'm Joe Everett. Texas Agriculture Commissioner Sid Miller is asking the FDA to approve ivermectin in medicated livestock feed as the New World screwworm continues spreading across Texas. Miller says injectable ivermectin is a good first step, but feed-based treatment would allow producers to protect entire herds more quickly and with less stress. He also says medicated feed could help protect free-ranging deer and other wildlife. Miller is calling for an emergency authorization, saying it should be part of the broader strategy that includes sterile flies, surveillance, inspections, and other controlled measures to help stop the parasite before it causes greater losses for livestock producers. This is the Ohio AgNet.
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8: For wet weather across central Ohio, remaining on the low inside for the rest of today, dry but cloudy tonight, and partly sunny for tomorrow. Today's high for the mid to upper 80s, the overnight low upper 60s, and our Wednesday high climbing into the upper 80s. I'm meteorologist Jennifer Naramore on Uplifting and Encouraging the River.
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0: I kind of stopped listening to the other music. I just feel like it's really important to listen to the words and the messages that are in the songs. I just feel like it's so important that it always remains on the air, and I really want to support it because I find a lot of strength from listening.
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I think the root issue of a lot of fear that we experience is the thought that maybe we're going through a season alone or that God is working against us. But that couldn't be further from the truth. God is fighting for you. Zach Williams, Fear is a Liar on the River. When he told

0: Katie Nicole on Uplifting and Encouraging the River. I'm Joe. You know, we live in a time now where things are getting tougher and tougher to know what's real and what's not, especially online because of AI. I saw this video a couple days ago, and it was from 2008, so it was before AI, so you know it was real. But it was this guy who jumped out of an airplane without a parachute. Now, he had friends jump out with him that did have parachutes, so they caught him in the air, and he went down, and it's just crazy that people would do something like that. Somebody asked you, like, Joe, would you do something like that ever? And I was like, I'm afraid to answer phone calls from people I don't recognize. Would I jump out of an airplane? Absolutely not.
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0: I can't even tell you how many wallets I've ruined in the wash. 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What did you ruin in the wash? I'm Joe. 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Hi, Ed. 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
1: Hey, Joe. Hey, I got one for the wash.
0: What do you got?
1: I was washing all my clothes, checked all my pockets, and I said, okay, I'm good to go. And I was hunting for my phone as the washer was running, and I couldn't find it.
0: Oh, no.
1: So I went to change the laundry, and oh, guess what? My phone was in my pants, and let's say it's a clean phone now.
0: Did you try putting it in rice afterwards? Did it work?
1: I did. And, well, let's just say it was underwater a little too long, so it didn't sound fishy. I lost everything. I lost valuable pictures of my grandson growing up, and those are the ones I didn't care about the phone, but I did with them pictures. Yeah. So, but yeah, I did. I washed it, and it was done.
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11: For wet weather across central Ohio, remaining on the low inside for the rest of today, dry but cloudy tonight, and partly sunny for tomorrow. Today's high from the mid to upper 80s, the overnight low upper 60s, and our Wednesday high climbing into the upper 80s. I'm meteorologist Jennifer Naramore on Uplifting and Encouraging the River.
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1: 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The River.
2: I have felt the deepest loss. 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
2: Right.
1: During the World Cup. 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
2: Oh, no.
1: It's the American prevalence of air conditioning.
2: They don't like air conditioning?
1: They think it's kind of ridiculous. So it looks like ranch is global. AC is still completely American, okay. And I am okay with that.
2: Yes.

0: you're listening? And he's like, hey, let's make sure we go. And I'm like, all right. So I made sure I did. I'm Curtis, and I am the river.
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0: It's the River. I'm Joe. Maybe there's that thing that you ruined in the wash. I know I've washed a ton of wallets in my day. Actually, haven't gotten around to washing my cell phone yet, fortunately. But what did you ruin in the wash? 800-609-1049. We're on Facebook, River Middays with Joe. 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
1: 29 years ago, I was doing laundry after my wife and I were newly married. 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So needless to say, for almost 30 years now, I have not had to do my wife's laundry because she doesn't trust me.
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1: And this is the story that made the song.
2: Hey, this is Micah Tyler with the message of my new song, Perfectly. I want to be perfect. I look around at the people next to me. I look on social media and over again, I see this perfect picture of someone's life. And I think to myself, God, when other people are brave, all I see is fear in my life. And then I remember that it's God's perfect love that casts out that fear. I feel like every time that I make a turn, it is heading down another broken road when I remember that God has a perfect plan for my life. See, at the end of the day, when we throw up our hands and we confess the places that we fall short, that's when God's perfect love shows up and loves us perfectly.
1: The story that made the song.
0: On the river.

0: the prodigal.
1: Is lying ever okay? I'm Joe. It's uplifting and encouraging the river. And so I had this thing happen yesterday where I felt like I needed to tell a little white lie, but it wasn't to benefit me. It really wasn't to deceive, but it was because I wanted to make somebody happy. So what happened was my fiance Kirsten, her small group wanted to have like a little bridal shower for her, which was awesome. Well, Kirsten decided yesterday, you know what, she was tired. She wasn't going to go initially. I didn't know that. So I was like, okay, yeah, you know what, you probably should rest a little bit. You've been working, you know, you've been stressed. It's okay. You can miss Bible study one night. Well, anyway, her mom calls me and says, Joe, you got to get Kirsten to go to Bible study. She's got to go. I was like, well, why? And she goes, well, because they're having this nice little gathering for her. They're throwing her a party, and we got to get her to go. So I start talking to Kirsten. I get her on the phone, and I was like, okay, so you really should go to Bible study. It'll be good. You'll be glad you did. And she started kind of pushing back a little bit, saying, I'm not going to go. Nah, it's okay. And then while I was on the phone with her, her mom texted her and said, Kirsten, you should go to Bible study. She comes back, and she goes, Did you call my mom? Because now my mom's asking me about this. And I said, I knew that if I told her the truth and say yes, you know, it was gonna blow the surprise. So what I did was I was like, yeah, no, I didn't call your mom, which was kind of true. I didn't call her. She called me. So I felt like I knew that it was not trying to be deceitful for her. I knew it was going to bring her happiness too. But is that still wrong? I would love to know your thoughts on that. 800-609-1049. You can call or text. You can also share your thoughts on Facebook, River Middays with Joe. The
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4: 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The proven number one for the toughest corn diseases with long-lasting residual, when you need to be confident your fungicide will perform. I'm Joel Penorwood with your farm news. A new study out for the National Corn Growers Association shows that corn remains a major driver of the U.S. economy. The report says America's corn farmers generated an estimated $142 billion in economic activity last year, with a record just over 17 billion bushels produced. Corn production contributed $56 billion to the GDP, supported more than 482,000 jobs, and generated $32 billion in wages. Quick look at commodity markets in Chicago right now. July corn's down 3.5 cents to 437.25. New crop beans down 3.75 to 1188.5, while July wheat's sitting 0.75 cents lower to 605.25. Cattle and hogs down. This is the Ohio AgDat.
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8: River Weather. Chances for wet weather across central Ohio, remaining on the low inside for the rest of today. Dry but cloudy tonight and partly sunny for tomorrow. Today's high from the mid to upper 80s, the overnight low upper 60s, and our Wednesday high climbing into the upper 80s. I'm meteorologist Jennifer Naramore on Uplifting and Encouraging the River.
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0: the river. I'm Joe. So maybe you've noticed the weather's been really, really hot. It must feel like, you know what? We got to be like 13 miles away from the sun. I actually saw in the news that actually as of yesterday, we reached, I might say it wrong, aphelion, which means that the Earth is officially as far away from the sun as it's going to be, which is crazy to me because if you go outside, it's like it is so hot outside. And I know that seasons change depending on where we're at or whatever, but it for me, it was a reminder that like just because you feel something doesn't necessarily mean it's true. How many times in my life personally have I can think of where I'm like, I feel super distant from God, but yet the whole time he was right there.
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0: 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You've run so much from the hard places that your destiny has been affected by your running. 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
0: Uplifting and encouraging The River.

0: I tell you, sometimes it feels like I don't even know how to pray. I'm Joe. It's uplifting and encouraging. The river. I used to think that praying meant to going to God with like a big wish list of stuff that I was expecting him to be faithful and deliver those things. And so many times I would pray for things and then I would get disappointed when they weren't delivered as he promised in Matthew 21:22. You know, I felt like I had a point in my life where I felt like praying was even at times a waste of time because it's like, you're praying for something and it's not going to be answered anyway. So I was talking to somebody about that and they said, well, it's because you're not praying right. It's not about you. It's about God. It's about God and his will. So they challenged me a few years ago to start praying for my desires to line up with his bigger plan. And what I learned while I started praying like that was that I was out of sync with what God was trying to get my heart on track with. And it's cool now because it's no longer, you know, Lord, give me this car. Lord, give me this house. Give me this. It's funny now because I feel like when I pray now, my desires revolve around having more of the fruits of the Spirit. Lord, give me more patience. Give me more kindness. Give me more gentleness. And if you're struggling with how to pray too, I would just simply start, Lord, pray for the things that you want more of, more patience, more kindness, more gentleness. And I tell you what, I bet you the Lord would be faithful to answer that prayer. The river.
1: We start early in the morning. We go late at night. We're running. I don't know about you, but our house, we don't even have an alarm clock anymore. We got a starter's pistol. Boom.
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1: We come out of the blocks. 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We're going very, very fast. And as a result, it's easy for us to get off course as men from our most important work. But what happens as men is that as we get married and then we have kids and we're going through life and we got responsibilities and we got mortgages and we got all this stuff, we get very, very, very, very busy. And we are told that our careers and our work is the most important thing that we do.
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8: The River Weather. for wet weather across central Ohio, remaining on the low inside for the rest of today. Dry but cloudy tonight and partly sunny for tomorrow. Today's high from the mid to upper 80s, the overnight low upper 60s, and our Wednesday high climbing into the upper 80s. I'm meteorologist Jennifer Naramore on Uplifting and Encouraging the River.
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2: I know you guys have a name picked out. I have a new middle name.
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2: Hulks.

0: Joe. So maybe there's a thing that's kind of on your bucket list, that thing that you still want to accomplish at some point in your life. You know, for me, there's a few things. One of the things I've really been thinking about fairly recently is actually enrolling in grad school. I think about doing this, and one of the main reasons why I don't do it, there's a couple reasons why I haven't done it yet, but one of the reasons that is coming from doing this is there's actually still a hold on my transcript from going to a Christian college from 15 years ago for chapel delinquency. And if I'm being totally honest, I'm not ready to address that quite yet. Because if I told them the truth about why I missed so many chapels, I'm like, well, I spent a lot of time with my roommates planking in 2011. I don't think that's going to fly.
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2: 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I'm just very thankful for everything you guys do.
0: The River.

0: uplifting, yeah, encouraging the river. I'm Joe. So maybe there's that song that, you know, there's a reason why you're listening to the river right now. It's because there's that song that God is using in your life. You can share what that song is when you call 800-609-1049 or on Facebook, River Middays with Joe. Keith, what's that song for you?
1: There are tons of them that speak to me daily, but you know, just over 12 years ago, my father passed. And I remember being with my mom and my sister and my dad as he passed. And when I left, I got in my car, and the song that was on was Chris Tomlin's Amazing Grace, My Chains Are Gone.

0: And that song really grabbed me. And then a number of years later, in 2013, my mom passed. And wouldn't you know, when I left the hospice house after she passed, about 2 in the morning, I got in my car and I turned on the radio, and what's playing but Chris Tomlin and Amazing Grace. That song has really done it for me. It's just incredible, that you know, the message and everything. That's one I hope you guys play forever.
1: You know, Keith, a lot of people would say that's just a coincidence, but I think that's just a big old hug from God.
0: Oh, I know it is. Yeah, it's a gift.
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10: For wet weather across central Ohio, remaining on the low inside for the rest of today, dry but cloudy tonight, and partly sunny for tomorrow. Today's high from the mid to upper 80s, the overnight low upper 60s, and our Wednesday high climbing into the upper 80s. I'm meteorologist Jennifer Naramore on Uplifting and Encouraging the River.
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Indian Lake, Torrin Wells is going to be there. 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

0: 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Adam, what's that song for you?
1: There is one song above all the others that intimately draws me into hope. And that is a song by Micah Tyler called Different.
2: I want to be different. I want to be changed.
1: When I got saved, I would pray that the Lord would make me like this flame. That's kind of how I've seen it, like a flame that put off all this light. And in the song, he says that. He says to make him a flame for the world to see. And it's just, that's my hope. And that's actually the kind of change that I hope God makes me. I know in Romans we read that those were being conformed into the likeness of Jesus. And that's my hope every day. And more so than ever when I see myself looking more like the old me and less like who I am in Christ.
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8: This is Ann Graham Lotz with Daily Light for Daily Living. King David knew the secret of victory over adversity was a conscious choice to praise God. Again and again, as he cries out to God in prayer, we hear his choice to praise in

0: Psalm 13, verses 2 to 6. How long must I wrestle with my thoughts and every day have sorrow in my heart? Look on me and answer, O Lord my God. But I will trust in your unfailing love. I will sing to the Lord, for he has been good to me. David, hounded by Saul and living as a fugitive for years in a nation where he was the national hero and the anointed king, exercised his will to praise God even when he didn't feel like it. Listen to me. Praise is the switch that turns on the light of joy in our lives even when it's dark outside. And the resulting light causes others to see the glory of God in our lives. So, start praising him. This is Ann Graham Lotz.
1: You know that friend who always says, somebody should win this. This is your chance to be that somebody. 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
1: 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AC is still completely American, okay. 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

0: This is Uplifting and Encouraging the River. I'm Haley. I'm glad you're here. And if you're a parent with a kid who loves stories, stuffed animals, and getting fun surprises, well, listen to what is up for grabs right now, because they're going to love it. This isn't one of those prizes that's only going to be exciting for 5 minutes. It's a prize that is going to bring fun for a full year, because right now, you can win a River Dog Kids Club membership for your child. If you haven't heard about the River Dog Kids Club yet, this is something brand new. 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So your kid's going to get all that as part of the River Dog Kids Club. 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When you call for your chance to win a River Dog Kids Club membership, 800-609-1049.
1: 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I'm Allison Kinney. Now let's take a look at the markets. July corn's closing in today up 1¾ at 442.5. September corn's up 5½ at 443.75. July soybeans up 14½ at 1196.75. August soybeans up 9¾ at 1193.75. July wheat's up 3¼ at 609.25. September wheat up 4½ at 618.5. August live cattle down 67 cents at 238.42. And July lean hogs are up 10 cents at 93.45. Thanks for joining us. 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
2: There's something to be said for somebody who doesn't lie. There's also something to be said about somebody who speaks the truth no matter how much it hurts. Do we have somebody in our lives who's just bold-faced, honest? We know that if we ask advice, we're going to get the truth, but it might really hurt. How about this? Are we that honest, hurtful person? Oh my word, I am more times than I want to admit. I constantly wrestle with, well, if I tell them the truth, it may hurt now, but they'll thank me later. Or I'll only talk to them about it if they bring it up. 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What's the Bible say? Encourage one another and pursue peace.
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10: Chances for wet weather across central Ohio remaining on the low inside for the rest of today. Dry but cloudy tonight and partly sunny for tomorrow. Today's high from the mid to upper 80s, the overnight low upper 60s, and our Wednesday high climbing into the upper 80s. I'm meteorologist Jennifer Naramore on Uplifting and Encouraging the River.
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0: love the river. I listen to it every single day. And when I was a few years ago not doing so great, it's what really got me through each day to just stay positive, lose my anxiety, and just fix my eyes on Jesus. And you guys have really helped me with that. I'm Marissa. I'm from Westerville, Ohio, and I am the river.
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0: Hey, I'm Haley with a River Dog Kids Club membership up for grabs. We got Katie on the phone. What part of Ohio are you listening from today?
1: Worcester.
0: Okay, amazing. And I guess you've got a kid who you think would love this River Dog Kids Club membership. Tell me about him.
1: I do. So I have two. I have my son Landon, who's 4. And then my daughter Sophia is 2, but I'm sure she'd also love it.
0: I love that. Well, you are going to win some major mom points today because you are the winner of the River Dog Kids Club membership.
1: Oh my gosh, I'm so excited. I think I'm going to love it just as much.
0: That is totally fair. No, this is brand new for the river, and it's so much fun. You're going to get the River Dog plush with an adoption certificate because it has to be official. They're going to get monthly activities, a birthday surprise on their special day, and a first listen at the new River Dog and Friends Adventures in Faith podcast. So hopefully this is going to be so much fun for you guys for a full year.
1: Perfect. I'm so excited. Thank you, Haley.
0: You're so welcome. Thank you so much for listening. I hope you have a great rest of your day.
1: You too. Thank you.
0: Bye.
1: Bye.

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I'm Haley, and to the one who feels like you've done too much or not enough, to the one who feels like you've gotten off the path or you've turned your back, it's never too late to turn back to God.

0: This is The River. I'm Haley.
1: Say that again, please.
2: Say that again.
0: I don't know who needs to hear this, but details matter. My mom was visiting with me for a couple of days, and we got to do a pool day together, and it was super, super fun. We, like, packed up our cooler and went to the pool all day, and there we were, poolside. It's hot, it's sunny, and we get out our turkey sandwiches and chips. And I got to tell you, in that moment, turkey sandwich and chips felt like a 5-star meal. Like, a turkey sandwich and chips just hits different when you are poolside and the sun is shining on you. And it's because of where I was and who I was with. The details. Where you are, what you're doing, who you're with. It all factors into your experience of something, which should be obvious, but is not always. That the little details make up the greater whole of something, for better or worse, which is why the details matter and why I've kind of adopted this little mantra that the little things are really the big things.
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3: 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I'm Andy Napier, and this is Footsteps from TWR. 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
3: Some cloud cover hanging around. We're in the upper 60s, and then we should have sunshine on Wednesday. Might be a little bit foggy in the morning. Pretty warm. We're in the upper 80s.
13: Few clouds on Wednesday night, scattered showers and thunderstorms Thursday. I'm meteorologist Steve Hamilton on Uplifting and Encouraging the River.
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15: The verdict was guilty. Case closed. The end. 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
0: 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The River.

That's one of the River Music Team's favorite artists for King and Country. And listen how cool this is. Tomorrow on the River Afternoon Show, right around 5:10, you can hear a brand new song from For King and Country on the river before you can hear it anywhere else. 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

0: We can be thankful for the memories and still sad about the way that it ended. I'm Haley. This is The River. And last night, the U.S. men's national soccer team lost to Belgium. Our World Cup journey has now come to an end. And it's sad, but it was very cool to see that even after the loss, our guys gathered for what had become basically a tradition for them throughout the tournament. They circled up to pray and to have a moment of togetherness. This was like a decision that they made. They just wanted thankfulness to be prioritized no matter their result in every one of their games. And I'm grateful for that reminder because I really do think that that's part of both winning and losing well is being grounded in gratitude. In life, you can still celebrate your wins. You can still be disappointed with your losses, but either way, still choose to thank God for the blessings because there are always blessings to be found.
1: 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Well, here's another tip for reducing the cholesterol in your marital heart. Be a really good listener.
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14: Tonight, some cloud cover hanging around. We're in the upper 60s, and then we should have sunshine on Wednesday. Might be a little bit foggy in the morning. Pretty warm. We're in the upper 80s. Few clouds on Wednesday night, scattered showers and thunderstorms Thursday. I'm meteorologist Steve Hamilton on Uplifting and Encouraging the River.
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2: 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I'll tell

0: wrote this song in a season where I was asking myself if I was really living the life God called me to live. Not the life that looks successful on the outside, but the one that's faithful on the inside. It came from the deep desire I think we all carry to stand before the Father one day and hear the words, "Well done."
1: The story that made the song.
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0: 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That's coming up in two songs.
1: 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I need a peace that only heaven knows.

0: This is The River. Thanks for being here. And I'm Haley with something that's good to know today.
1: I'm glad to know that.
0: Hopefully, you are already planning to be at The River's Rock the Lake coming up August 1st. It's going to be so much fun. But why not make the weekend even sweeter with The River's Rock the Weekend Getaway? 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
11: Some cloud cover hanging around. We're in the upper 60s, and then we should have sunshine on Wednesday. Might be a little bit foggy in the morning. Pretty warm. We're in the upper 80s. A few clouds on Wednesday night, scattered showers and thunderstorms Thursday. I'm meteorologist Steve Hamilton on Uplifting and Encouraging the River.
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0: Uplifting and encouraging The River.

You will get to hear it first. This is super exciting. Around this time tomorrow on the River Afternoon Show, so actually maybe just a little later, like right around 5:10, you can listen tomorrow to hear a brand new song from For King and Country on the river before you can hear it anywhere else. 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
1: He is in the 97th percentile.
2: I know you guys have a name picked out. I have a new middle name.
1: Okay.
2: Hawks.

0: It may not be the first time you've heard this song, but maybe it's the first time you'll listen to it.
1: Let the words connect you to Jesus in a new way today. Uplifting and encouraging. The River.
2: It's been a long year. It almost took me down, I swear.

0: you may not be a full-blown hoarder, but you've probably got at least one thing that tends to kind of pile up around your home. I'm Haley. This is The River, and this is actually something I heard Josh and Hannah talking about on The River Morning Show. The idea of that one thing that you keep just in case. The thing that you tend to collect and it piles up just because you never know when you're going to need it. So for Hannah, it was batteries. She said that they just have like an overabundance of batteries in her home, which is an expensive thing to stockpile, but useful. And for Josh, he said it was like dehydrated food items, which is so random, but that fits for Josh. And also between the two of them, I feel like they are set for a zombie apocalypse. Batteries and dehydrated food. I know whose house I'm going to, but maybe you've got that thing that you just keep, you hold on to it, you know, for a rainy day because you never know when you're going to need it. 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
20: Some cloud cover hanging around. We're in the upper 60s, and then we should have sunshine on Wednesday. Might be a little bit foggy in the morning. Pretty warm. We're in the upper 80s. A few clouds on Wednesday night, scattered showers and thunderstorms Thursday. I'm meteorologist Steve Hamilton on Uplifting and Encouraging the River.
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0: author.
1: Thanks for being here. I'm Haley, and this is The River. Talking about the thing that you always hold on to just in case, and therefore it's kind of the thing you have way too many of. For me, it's glass jars. Never really met a glass jar that I didn't like or think I could reuse again. So I keep it because you never know when you're going to need it. You're sharing at 800-609-1049. Stephanie from Zanesville, she texted in and said coffee tumblers are that thing that she just holds on to because you never know. You never know when you're going to need another one. The problem is, she says she's got a million in all the different colors and designs because you like a different cup for different things. And then also you've got your favorite ones in multiple colors. I understand the logic here. The good news is that if you ever need to send coffee with like 50 people at once, Stephanie's going to be able to do it. We've also got a call. Hi, The River. This is Haley.
2: Hi, this is Karina. The thing that I keep an abundance of is probably, honestly, rocks.
1: Rocks?
2: Rocks. Any sparkly rocks.
1: What? Okay, yeah, tell me, how do you determine if a rock makes it into the collection?
2: So, if it's, like, sparkly, if it's weirdly shaped, or just like if I like how it looks, or if it's really smooth. Like, you know those pond skipping rocks?
1: Yeah.
2: Yeah, definitely those.
1: So do we display the rocks? Are they in a box? What are you doing with them?
2: So I think I've been collecting them since I was a kid. So they're kind of just like in a bucket, just in the garage.
1: Okay. And what do you just like having them around, or do you have like something you're gonna do with them one day, a project?
2: I might put them in my garden if I can ever get all the weeds out of it. If I have people in my family go on vacation, I'm like, bring me back a rock.
1: You are the easiest person to get a souvenir for, and cheapest.
2: Yes.
1: Oh my goodness. Trina, I love that. Thank you so much for sharing.
2: Yeah.

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0: Here's the story that made the song.
2: Hey, it's Holly Brand, and I'm so excited for you to hear my brand new song, I Know Somebody. I wrote this song 2 years ago after my friend Charlotte was diagnosed with cancer. And after multiple rounds of chemotherapy and surgery, Charlotte today is cancer-free. We all know somebody who is struggling and who needs to hear the message of hope that there is a God who sees them right in the middle of their struggle and who is working all things together for their good and for His glory.
1: The story that made the song.
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God's grace is such a gift, and thankfully, his love for you is not dependent on you. That reminder in this one from Matthew West, Good on the River.

0: me is to be honest.
1: I'm Haley. This is The River. And I got a text from a friend today. It was kind of out of the blue. But this text, it had some stuff that my heart really needed to hear. Basically, it was just a quick little text she sent me expressing some gratitude for our friendship. She said some really nice specific things. It was just the kind of stuff that makes you feel all warm and fuzzy inside. And it was truly the best part of my day today. And I'm so grateful because she didn't have to send that text. Like, she could have just thought of me, but then, like, you know, kept it to herself. But this is something that I feel like I've tried to get better at, too. When somebody comes to mind, especially when it's because you're feeling grateful or appreciative of them, what a cool opportunity to be able

0: to like reach out and actually share those kind words with that person. Like maybe they came to your mind for a reason so that you reach out, send the text, make the call so that you get to tell them the things that you're thinking about them because you know it'll mean something to be thought of, to be appreciated. It's a little thing, but it's a big thing, you know?
1: 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Or does it?
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4: 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But moderation is not a new idea. 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
10: River Weather. We'll have some cloud cover hanging around. We're in the upper 60s, and then we should have sunshine on Wednesday. Might be a little bit foggy in the morning. Pretty warm. We're in the upper 80s. Few clouds on Wednesday night, scattered showers and thunderstorms Thursday. I'm meteorologist Steve Hamilton on Uplifting and Encouraging the River.
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0: You help someone who is searching to find what they need, and you do it through giving to the river. I'm Haley, and I read recently that Bible sales are up at a 20-year record high, and Gen Z is a big driver of that, and just in general, they're a big driver of this renewed interest in faith and in God. And it makes total sense to me, because I just think about how confusing and difficult the world is and has been, even in just the last couple of years. You know, things like pandemics, wars, injustices, and unrest, not to mention your own personal hardships, all while it's maybe harder than ever to tell what's real and what's not. Like, it's no wonder that people are desperate for something to hold on to. People are desperate for a foundation that can stand up to all of that stuff. And for me, that is Jesus. Like, he is how I've chosen to make sense of the world. And at the river, Jesus is central to everything that goes on, because we know that he is the only true source of peace and satisfaction, the things that everyone is looking for. And so how cool is it that at any time of day or night, someone can turn on their radio and hear about Jesus through songs and through the words that are spoken? People can find the only true source of joy and hope and truth and peace and new life, because it's Jesus. And you get to share all that when you're involved at givetotheriver.com.
1: We start early in the morning. We go late at night. We're running. I don't know about you, but our house, we don't even have an alarm clock anymore. We got a starter's pistol. Boom.
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1: 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We're going very, very fast. And as a result, it's easy for us to get off course as men from our most important work. But what happens as men is that as we get married and then we have kids and we're going through life and we got responsibilities and we got mortgages and we got all this stuff, we get very, very, very, very busy. And we are told that our careers and our work is the most important thing that we do.
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15: The River
16: Some cloud cover hanging around. We're in the upper 60s, and then we should have sunshine on Wednesday. Might be a little bit foggy in the morning. Pretty warm. We're in the upper 80s. Few clouds on Wednesday night, scattered showers and thunderstorms Thursday. I'm meteorologist Steve Hamilton on Uplifting and Encouraging the River.
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0: enjoy listening to the river, and I appreciate the opportunity to have it in the car for my family. 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

0: That's Megan Woods. She's going to be at the Rivers Rock the Lake on August 1st. And this is Seth Schleter. He is going to be at the Franklin County Fair July 23rd. 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
1: I have felt the deepest loss. I have questioned if you could. And when it led me to the cross, only then I

We can be sad that it's over and glad that it happened. I'm Haley. This is The River. And last night, the U.S. men's national soccer team lost to Belgium. Our World Cup journey has now come to an end. And it's sad, but it was very cool to see that even after the loss, our guys gathered for what had become basically a tradition for them throughout the tournament. They circled up to pray and to have a moment of togetherness. This was like a decision that they made. They just wanted thankfulness to be prioritized.

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3: 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I am Scott, keeper of the River Community Calendar. 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
10: Some cloud cover hanging around. We're in the upper 60s, and then we should have sunshine on Wednesday. Might be a little bit foggy in the morning. Pretty warm. We're in the upper 80s. A few clouds on Wednesday night, scattered showers and thunderstorms Thursday. I'm meteorologist Steve Hamilton on Uplifting and Encouraging the River.
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2: 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I'm just very thankful for everything you guys do.
0: The River.

0: Sprint and Sherry on the river.
1: I saw a list of things that says that intimidate Gen X, Generation X, but Generation Z has no problem handling.
0: Okay,
1: let's see. These are things we're intimidated.
0: You and I are Gen X.
1: Yeah, because we're Gen X.
0: Okay, let's see what's...
1: Number one, we're intimidated by adapting to new technology.
0: Oh, okay.
1: Gen Z has mastered the art of using iPhones. They handle their finances online.
0: Well, okay.
1: Apparently we don't.
0: What are we?
1: We're scared.
0: We have an abacus.
1: I don't know what.
0: Won't let it go.
1: I have a ceramic piggy bank. I've never heard of this online thing. But that's because I'm Gen X, right? I don't understand your advanced ways. Are you from the future? Because I can't understand this.

0: It's Brant and Sherry on the river.
1: So you know this. Our culture is all about papering over the imperfections, using filters, whatever we can do to curate how we look.
2: Mm-hmm.
1: We want to look better than real life, basically. I found this weird thing. I'm not into Japanese art normally, but I saw there's an art form called kintsugi. And what they do is take broken objects. It can be like a vase or a bottle or something. They take the broken things and they put it back together with this kind of lacquer and stuff that they... But it's like gold lacquer. So the cracks now, they call attention to the cracks.
2: Mm.
1: And they're actually more beautiful than before they were broken. If you look at them, they become their own form of art. And I've seen examples of this. There's something about that. And if you're somebody who believes how the Lord redeems us, then you don't have to paper over the cracks anymore. But you can just show your imperfections and like what God is doing. Because the story's really about Him anyway, right? The
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11: Tonight, some cloud cover hanging around. We're in the upper 60s, and then we should have sunshine on Wednesday. Might be a little bit foggy in the morning. Pretty warm. We're in the upper 80s. Few clouds on Wednesday night, scattered showers and thunderstorms Thursday. I'm meteorologist Steve Hamilton on Uplifting and Encouraging The River.
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0: The river, where Brant and Sherry.
1: One wonderful freedom we have is the freedom not to do stuff.
0: Mm-hmm.
1: Such as, they're talking about funflation right now. Funflation, have you heard this term?
0: I have not.
1: Well, it's a cost of having fun, and it's just skyrocketing. And they're talking about World Cup tickets, a few thousand dollars for a World Cup ticket.
0: Okay, so that's a funflation.
1: Concerts.
0: Funflation.
1: Wait, it's $400, $600 per ticket for that. Like, and there's all these things, funflation.
0: Mm-hmm.
1: Like, you don't have to go.
0: That's true.
1: I don't have to go.
0: That's true.
1: And the reason they're charging that much is because there are people willing to pay that much and go into debt doing it.
0: Yeah.
1: I just saw a thing for an amusement park, and it said, it just popped up as a banner ad.
0: Mm-hmm.
1: Like $30 for a all year pass.
0: Okay.
1: Like, really? Wow. Nice. Per month.
0: Oh, you do it.
1: You put it on a payment plan.
0: Oh.
1: And that's just one person in the family. That's bad.
0: Mm-hmm.
1: But it's cool. I actually don't have to do that to have fun.
0: Right.
1: Yeah. They're playing cards with friends.
0: Not a lot of funflation in that. That's true.
1: Find somebody has a little boat you can go water skiing.
0: Yeah, yeah.
1: That's a lot of fun. There's some stuff you can do. I've

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1: Whether life is shining for you or things are a bit soggy, the songs on the river can help you through.
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0: We're Brant and Sherry on Uplifting and Encouraging the River.
1: Some people, unfortunately, have an idea of God that he just wants us to behave. That's his number one concern. Well, if he wanted that, he could prove himself in the sky every morning. And then first person who breaks a rule today gets zapped. Well, that would bring people into line pretty fast.
0: Yeah, I think so. Yeah.
1: But that's... that would get conformity really quick, but that's not the heart of what he's looking for. He wants us to love him and walk with him. He could force that, but he wants to trust us to walk with him. That's what he wants, like life with him, and that'll change. And this the misbehavior and stuff, he cares about that because he loves us. He doesn't want us hurting ourselves.
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5: 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It's even in our Declaration of Independence where we speak of life, liberty, and the pursuit of happiness. So here's the question, are we happy? Well, maybe we should start by trying to define happiness. What exactly is happiness? Over the years, many have opined on the topic. Charles M. Schulz, the creator of Peanuts, summed it up this way. Happiness is a warm puppy. Okay, that's one definition. Albert Schweitzer said, happiness is nothing more than good health and a bad memory. Dave Chappelle, the comedian, said, the higher up I go, for some reason, the less happy I am. Does that describe you? There's certain things you thought, if I had this thing, if I had this experience, and all those things happen for you, and you're not happy, and you're wondering why. It's been said, quote, there are two sources of unhappiness in life. One is not getting what you want, and the other is getting it. So it really comes down to this. Happiness does not come from what you have, it comes from who you know. And the Bible emphatically says, happy are the people whose God is the Lord.
4: 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Just click on Know God. Already know God? 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Answers to questions about the Christian faith, online courses for Christian growth, and video messages from Pastor Greg Laurie can be found at harvest.org.
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